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4: We are 30 minutes out to tip off between the Spurs and the Thunder in Game 2 of the West Finals in the NBA. San Antonio guard De'Aaron Fox has been ruled out for a second straight game with an ankle injury. Cooper Flagg, Dylan Harper, and Con Knipple were all named the NBA All-Rookie First Team. Puck drop imminent between the Golden Knights and Avalanche. Colorado will be out its star defenseman, Cale Makar. Indiana Fever guard Caitlin Clark is out tonight against the Portland Fire. She was a late addition to the injury report with a back issue. 22 seasons, that's where it will end for Pittsburgh Steelers quarterback Aaron Rodgers, with one final year in Pittsburgh, reuniting with his old coach, Mike McCarthy. Talking to the media on Wednesday, he confirmed that everyone was been wondering since he signed up for one more year at $25 million. Kentucky and Gonzaga have canceled their college basketball series with two games left on the deal. Lions signed former Dolphins wide receiver Cedric Wilson Jr. I'm Chris Perfect.
2: One guy is happily divorced. One guy is happily married. One guy gets called daddy by his three beautiful daughters. One guy gets called daddy after a credit card approval. One guy won a state high school basketball championship. One guy only covered a state high school basketball championship. One guy's been inducted into three halls of fame. One guy has only mocked a hall. Does this seem weird to anybody else?
5: Hey, I heard that.
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0: we talk about accessibility, it's just the finances and being able to train and to be able to afford. But you go to these countries that don't have necessarily a lot of money. In Brazil, they don't have a lot of money in some communities, but those kids are barefoot, makeshift balls, in the streets, in the park, day, night, from sunup to sundown. They're playing because it's part of their sort of culture, and it's not necessarily in ours.
1: Yeah, Tracy, one last thing. Tell us about the book again, and where can people get it?
0: Well, as I said, it's these fun facts about the U.S. men's national team. You know, I have these, you know, every day of the year. Sometimes there's more than one fact because a lot of different things happened, you know. So there's the great World Cup matches like 1950, where when we won upset over England, you know. Another great match when we were in the very first match, the first World Cup in 1930. All the great players from the early era and as well as the 90s and the current players. So, yes, this is a great time to read it, to catch up, learn about the team, become a fan, and you'll be ready for the World Cup. You can get it on Amazon.
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1: it. 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Congratulations Absolutely. On the book. Mazel tov.
2: 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Appreciate it.
0: Bye.
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2: 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With 28 seconds left in that second quarter. 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
4: John Polk was my nemesis. 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
5: Can't you just make a movie about mobsters where they don't swear?
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4: September 11th was still more than a week away.
5: He claiming Mr. Rogers had something to do with 9/11?
4: I think he's not claiming it. I think he's about to prove it, Greg.
0: We'll go on a journey of self-discovery.
5: Night of the Comet is one of the greatest movies.
2: Yeah. Well,
5: no, it's not, but... I immediately back off this.
0: And confront our own shameful opinions.
5: Why should the pros who get, at least they get paid for it? Why don't I want to do this for free? Like my opinion on, what was that band that I really got out in front of?
4: The New Radicals.
5: The New Radicals. Yeah, I was like, I think this guy's like the next Stevie Wonder.
1: But mostly, it'll be a bunch of nonsense like this.
5: Yeah, he was Bing.
2: He was Bing.
5: Let me Bing it.
2: Yeah, I'm going to Bing this.
5: Bing?
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8: In the NBA, the two-time MVP Shai Gilgeous-Alexander dropped 30 points and 9 assists as the Thunder defeated the Spurs in Game 2 of the Western Conference Finals, 122-113. San Antonio, as a team, had 21 turnovers.
9: I mean, we didn't do a great job at it today, but we need some poise for sure. Taking care of the ball, helping, you know, the main ball handlers, and being aggressive. Being aggressive just like we were in the third quarter.
8: That was Victor Wembanyama, who ended with 21 points and 17 rebounds in the loss. In the Stanley Cup West Final, Game 1, the Golden Knights defeated the Avalanche 4-2. In baseball, Shohei Ohtani with a leadoff home run and 5 scoreless innings pitched as the Dodgers blanked the Padres 4-0. And in college football, Ed Orgeron is returning to LSU as an assistant on Lane Kiffin's staff. I'm Monsi Bolaños.
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3: 1971. It was a simpler time, a groovy time. Soul Train had just started chugging along. Everyone had a lava lamp for some reason. Weeble started to wobble, but as we all know, they don't fall down.
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3: But it wasn't all Weebles and bell bottoms. There was also the Vietnam War and a growing nationwide movement protesting it.
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3: Across the country, people were speaking up. And the more they did, the more they learned about the hidden underbelly of the most powerful law enforcement agency in the land. I'm Ed Helms, host of Snafu, Season 2, Medburg. The story of a daring heist that exposed J. Edgar Hoover's epic FBI snafu. Hear the incredible true story that almost got buried.
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3: To expose J. Edgar Hoover's secret FBI.
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12: What's shaking, fellow sports fans? It's Andy West. Let's look back on this day in sports history, May 21st. We'll start off in 1995. The Penske Racing Team is shut out of the 33-car Indianapolis 500 field when two-time winners Al Unser Jr. and Emerson Fittipaldi fail to qualify. Unser is the first Indianapolis 500 winner to failed to qualify the next year. Today in 1996, Chicago's 93-88 home win over Orlando in Game 2 of the NBA's Eastern Conference Finals draws an 8.6 rating and a 13.8 share on TNT. With nearly 8.2 million persons tuning in, it's the most watched NBA game in cable television history up to that point. And today in the year 2000, for the first time in baseball history, there were 6 grand slams in a single day. Anaheim's Garrett Anderson hit the record breaker against Kansas City, JT Snow of San Francisco, Brian Hunter of Philadelphia, Jason Giambi of Oakland, and Los Angeles's Adrian Beltre and Sean Green connected with bases loaded before Anderson. The old mark was 5 set in 1999. The record is now 7 set in 2017.
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3: On the night before Halloween in 1975, 15-year-old Martha Moxley was murdered in the Tony Bellhaven neighborhood of Greenwich, Connecticut. She was rich and beautiful and loved by all who knew her. For decades, despite intense media scrutiny, police failed to make an arrest. In 2000, 25 years after Martha's murder, her one-time neighbor, Michael Skakel, was arrested. He'd been 15, like her, at the time of the crime. He was also a cousin of the Kennedys.
4: A teenage neighbor and friend of Martha Moxley.
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3: 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I watched the news. I read the articles. Of course Michael Skakel killed his next-door neighbor Martha Moxley. He beat her to death with a golf club. I knew it. And if you followed the case like I did, I bet you knew it too. My name is Andrew Goldman. I've been a journalist for 30 years. I got involved in this case in 2015. But here's the thing. Once this story got its hooks in me, it wouldn't let me go. From NBC News Studios, Dead Certain, The Martha Moxley Murder is a podcast series that I believe will finally provide a full, true, authoritative account of the Martha Moxley case.
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7: In April 2016, the wife of a rural Georgia police officer is found inside a locked closet. Two shots have been fired from her husband's service weapon, her head resting on a pillow, the victim of an apparent gunshot wound. But what really happened inside that closet and in the hours and minutes before the shots rang out?
8: People do things that don't make sense and under stress and under dynamic situations.
7: Their crumbling marriage was no secret. The high school sweethearts were ready to call it quits. But was Jessica Boynton at the point of no return?
9: Nothing in my mind said that she was suicidal. In my mind, I knew she was upset and dealing with maybe some minute depression. 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
11: I really believe that we would get justice. We haven't. We haven't.
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Now, this is a radio show. 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Yeah. Shortly after we are done, we'll have the Ben Maller Show podcast up in its entirety. 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Also, the Fifth Hour podcast on the weekends. 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
2: Good morning and happy Thursday. I'm KOB 4 meteorologist Amanda Galushko with your Thursday forecast. Your morning overhead starts off with at least some areas clear, others a little bit more on the cloudier side. Temperatures are falling into the mid-50s and we have some fairly calm winds out there as well. As we get into your afternoon, we'll see mostly sunny skies with temperatures warming into the low to mid-80s. And then partly cloudy skies move in for your evening and overnight hours as our temperatures fall to the low 50s by Friday morning.
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13: There's a hitchhiker on the road. 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
17: 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Coming up top of next hour, a little over 10 minutes from now, we are going to catch up with our guy, Albert Breer. That is a Thursday.

0: entertaining part of a fight, you know something is wrong. Like, there's something that's terribly wrong. And that's, you know, that's what I said.
1: I told you when that all happened, man. That's why I turned it off. I said, I'm not going to watch this.
2: Yeah,
1: I know if that man's showing off his ass to the rest of America, he is not taking this seriously.
0: I mean, with a knee brace on while he's hugging his son who did the interview, who should have been like, Dad, you do know your ass is out right now, right? Like, the fact that his son let him do it, like, and the fact that it did happen, and the knee brace on top of that.
1: I can relate, man. My dad got a knee replacement. He had his ass hanging out of that gown, and I was like, chops.
0: Well, here's the only fundamental difference that, you know, I would say makes it okay, is that y'all weren't on camera. It wasn't being streamed.
1: He's older, Chopper's
0: ass wasn't there, you know?
1: He was older, too, than Mike, so. Yeah.
2: When did he
0: Could you imagine an ass-off competition between Mike Tyson and Chopper?
1: He probably got it done, gosh, what is it, 3-4 years ago now?
0: Why did I get a mental image?
1: Just don't ask him to get a knee replacement. Because that dude never rehabbed and he doesn't speak well of it. So
0: Brady giving his daddy a hug and he
1: I was like, Chops, we got to close up this gown, man. Everyone's
0: with his jock strap on and a knee brace.
1: I'm telling you, dude, I literally turned it off as soon as that was done.
2: Probably a wise
3: move. That's so funny. Yeah, well.
2: Lorena, from Tyson's ass to what else you got?
4: Well, we're going to hop over to something a little more holy. Pope Leo, he's going viral again because he was photographed wearing Nikes underneath his full Pope outfit.
0: What's wrong with that?
4: I don't know. I think that makes him probably the coolest Pope, actually. Comfort,
1: style. Well, they're not allowed to wear Nikes?
4: I don't know. Apparently, he just can't wear Prada. That's what the devil wears.
1: Oh, I see what you did there.
0: It was good. I mean, it was good. I mean, it was corny, but it was good.
1: Yeah.
0: Have we ever even discussed what type of shoes these cats wear? I mean, why not wear some Ultra Boost or something like that for your knees? Maybe he wears a jock strap.
1: As you know.
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2: Gasol, left corner, into the paint, jump step, lobbing it up. 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Castle, he goes to work. Castle, oh my goodness! In the face of Isaiah Hartenstein with a right-hand tomahawk slam. Man, that was filthy.
3: 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Stephon Castle led the Spurs with 25, also had 9 turnovers.

0: Thank you, Ryan. Thank you for calling in. Cameron in California. Hi, Cam.
1: Hey, how you guys doing?
0: Great.
1: Back to the unicorn talk. I think the new generation will see Ohtani and try to mimic his skill set. So he might not be as unique as Wembanyama. I mean, you cannot compare his size and skill. I mean, it might be the only time we ever see this type of player in Wembanyama.
0: Well, Ralph Sampson was similar size, had similar athleticism, wasn't as skilled as Wemby, but he was still 7'4". In today's NBA, and if he had gotten the tutelage, then he might be that kind of player. Now, maybe not as good as Wemby, but Ralph Sampson was a guy you had to deal with. He was a great force at both ends of the floor. Wasn't as great as he should have been, but he did have, Sean Bradley was 7'5", and he had nice touch. He ran the floor. He played both ends of the floor. Wemby's just more polished. We'll talk to Isaiah Thomas. He'll join us coming up next hour. Would the Jordan rules be allowed in today's NBA? And Patrick Ewing will stop by in a little more than an hour from now. We have our poll question. Do you want to update real quick there, Dylan, first hour?
2: Yeah, Dan. When their careers are over, who will we remember with more amazement? Ohtani is leading at 73%.
0: Okay. All right. More on that coming up. More phone calls, 877-3DP-SHOW. Operator Tyler sitting by. He'll take your calls. Hour two on the way. We got Todd, the Minister of Humor. We got Dylan. We got Mar. Paulie, yours truly in the back room, guys. Hour two on the way right after this. Are you one?
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12: Watch for possible slowing due to a stalled vehicle reported on I-40 westbound just west of 12th Street. And east of I-25, we had a stalled vehicle on I-40 eastbound before Carlisle. Looks like that's now in the clearing stage. Watch for a stall on 25 northbound at the Big Eye. And if you do see a traffic tip, call the new tip line at 505-883-8369.
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0: His oldest daughter plays college volleyball now, but about a year and a half ago, she was playing for one of the best teams in Northern Colorado, and they were able to get into the final match in Indianapolis against a team from Washington, D.C. So myself and the other parents get to the floor, and for anyone who's listening to this, know if their daughters have ever been in volleyball tournaments, it's like you're in this huge convention center, there's hundreds of courts and all that. So all the parents get to the floor, and I see this absolutely massive individual walking towards the court. And, you know, I'm, you know, between 6'6 and 6'8, depending on which convenience store I'm leaving. And this guy made me feel like I was an absolute tiny toddler. And when I got a better look at him, it was Patrick Ewing. And when his daughter's team took the court against my daughter's team, their entire front line was as tall as I was. They were.
1: Well, sorry, Brandon. Yeah, Paul.
2: I could summarize that call. Patrick Ewing's tall.
1: Yeah. Patrick Aloysius Ewing will join us in about 10 minutes from now. Land the plane. Final hour in this Thursday right after this. This time.
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17: What's shaking, fellow sports fans? It's Andy West. Let's look back on this day in sports history, May 21st. We'll start off in 1995. The Penske Racing Team is shut out of the 33-car Indianapolis 500 field when two-time winners Al Unser Jr. and Emerson Fittipaldi failed to qualify. Unser is the first Indianapolis 500 winner to fail to qualify the next year. Today in 1996, Chicago's 93-88 home win over Orlando in Game 2 of the NBA's Eastern Conference Finals draws an 8.6 rating and a 13.8 share on TNT. With nearly 8.2 million persons tuning in, it's the most watched NBA game in cable television history up to that point. And today in the year 2000, for the first time in baseball history, there were six grand slams in a single day. Anaheim's Garrett Anderson hit the record breaker against Kansas City, JT Snow of San Francisco, Brian Hunter of Philadelphia, Jason Giambi of Oakland, and Los Angeles's Adrian Beltre and Sean Green connected with bases loaded before Anderson. The old mark was five set in 1999. The record is now seven set in 2017.
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16: College baseball, New Mexico will face Nevada in the Mountain West tournament tonight in Mesa. Shohei Ohtani pitched 5 scoreless, helped himself with a leadoff home run. The Dodgers shut out the Padres 4-0 to win the series in San Diego. NBA playoffs, Shai Gilgeous-Alexander, 30 points to help the Thunder beat the Spurs, 122-113 to even the Western Conference Finals at a game apiece. I'm Rhonda Moss.
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6: Last call for phone calls. What we learn, what's in store tomorrow on a Meat Friday. Final results of the poll question, Dylan. Can you offer up those results, please?
15: Yes, Dan. Do you actually think this is Aaron Rodgers' last season? I might be in the minority here because 89% say yes, it is.
6: Yeah, I think it is. I'll take him at his word.
15: Yeah. I mean, if you're a Steeler fan, though, what would be your preference? Because I think...
6: Okay, well, let me ask you. You're a Ravens fan. Are you hoping Rodgers retires or comes back for another season after this one?
15: As a Ravens fan, I'd want him to come back.
6: Okay.
15: As opposed to them essentially tanking this year with Drew Aller and Will Howard or platooning them or whatever, getting a higher draft pick, getting a real quarterback next year.
6: Terry in Seattle. Hi, Terry. What do you have for me today?
18: Hey, good morning, Dan. Your conversation with Ewing reminded me of another player from that era that I know you watched a lot who was so clutch. The bigger the moment, the better he got. But he was a 9-time defensive player on the all-defensive team, and I'm talking about the great late DJ.

0: Why do the wrong people always take their shirts off?
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0: It's never the right people.
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0: My point exactly.
2: Exactly. You and Mario taking your shirts off.
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1: Shai Gilgeous-Alexander, he poured in 30 and he pushed the Thunder past the Spurs last night. That squares the NBA Western Conference Finals at one game apiece. The MVP says they shook off the rust from game one.
3: In the first game, I still feel like we got like really good looks. They just didn't go down. Just got a little bit more comfortable with their type of defense.
1: The Spurs suffered a second loss during the game when guard Dylan Harper went down. He's got a hamstring injury. Game three is coming up tomorrow night in San Antonio. Maverick star Cooper Flagg headlines the NBA's all-rookie first team. The reigning rookie of the year star was joined by Charlotte's Con Knipple and Philly's VJ Edgecombe as unanimous selections. The conference finals are underway in the Stanley Cup playoffs too. The Golden Knights, they open the West final with a road win over the Avalanche. The Eastern Conference final, that'll open tonight. It'll be the Hurricanes hosting the Canadiens. And Steelers quarterback Aaron Rodgers is set to retire after this NFL season. Rodgers flirted with retirement this past offseason before deciding to stay in Pittsburgh. And that's sports. I'm Scott Davidson.
9: 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Guaranteed human. You're out, you're about, but you want your Dan Patrick. 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

0: for you not to close that one, you're right. 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
0: And that one is not the same.
1: This is Dan Patrick.
2: Made it to a Thursday. It's hour one. The gang's all here ready to go. My Fab Four, Fritzy, Dylan, Marv, Paulie, yours truly, and the BRGs. We'll talk some basketball. The posters on Paulie's bedroom wall growing up are now going to appear on the show. Isaiah Thomas will stop by and Patrick Ewing. Paulie is excited. The only thing missing is Mark Aguirre.
3: Oh, Dan. It's awesome, isn't it?
2: Yep. Isaiah Thomas next hour, Patrick Ewing. He will join us in the final hour of the program. Thunder over the Spurs, 30 for SGA, as the series tied at a game apiece. This feels like it's going seven, and the only way it won't is if De'Aaron Fox and Dylan Harper cannot play for the Spurs. They need to be fully assembled to beat OKC. OKC has survived without Jalen Williams for most of the season. Last night, turnovers, the big key. OKC quietly plays stifling defense. Stephon Castle, you had one highlight, and that's a dunk, but you had 9 turnovers and 8 assists. The team had 21. OKC had 9. So those are the big numbers here. But also, when you factor in the depth that OKC has and San Antonio does not have, OKC's bench scored 57 points. That's the most the Thunder have had in a playoff game since they relocated from Seattle. But you also see what they did with the points off turnovers. They had 27 points off turnovers. That's the fifth time this postseason they've scored at least 25 points off turnovers. This doesn't happen very often. If you go back the last 30 years, only 2 teams have had more games where they had points 25 or more off turnovers in a single postseason. The last time it happened, Golden State back in 2007.

0: 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We say good morning if you're watching on Peacock. 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Operator Tyler sitting by at 877-3DP-SHOW. Basketball tonight, Cavaliers getting 6.5 as they were getting in game one. And I already have the betting line on Friday. The Thunder will be a slight underdog in San Antonio. I've got them a 1.5-point underdog. All righty, Dylan, poll question for the first hour of the program.
1: All right, Dan. Well, after two games, who would you take in the Thunder-Spurs series?
0: I would take OKC. I mean, there's a reason why they're favorites. They won the game they were supposed to win, although San Antonio had that game, a chance to win that game. But without Dylan Harper, without De'Aaron Fox, Wemby played well. He didn't play great, and he has to play great if they're going to win this series. OKC is just a better team, playoff team right now. I don't know the injury with Dylan Harper. The Spurs were vague on that after the game. De'Aaron Fox, the high ankle sprain. If you have those two guys, then San Antonio, I think, could win this, will win this. But OKC with home court advantage in here, and you don't have an answer for SGA, it's just depth. You got guys, you know, coming to you in waves, coming off the bench. And that's what happens this time of the year. It's really rare to go 8 or 9 deep and go 8 or 9 deep where they're actually contributing big points, big moments there. Because usually your rotation gets a little shorter in the postseason. You see 7 players, maybe 8 players. And depth is probably going to be the difference. If San Antonio somehow gets Harper and De'Aaron Fox, then they have a great chance because we saw what they did during the regular season. But that's regular season. OKC knows how. OKC doesn't lose back-to-back playoff games. I'm trying to think the last time. I think it was 2024. They have not lost consecutive playoff games since dropping games 5 and 6 of the Western Conference semis to the Mavericks.

0: And I start to look at these two teams, and they may beat each other up before one gets to the NBA Finals, which would be great news for the Knicks, or if the Cavs can come back and make this a series. And I started to think about the Spurs and OKC. They're both young, and it feels like they're going to be around for quite some time. And it reminds me of the Colts and the Patriots when it was Brady and Peyton Manning. It felt like if you were going to get to the Super Bowl, you had to go through either the Colts or the Patriots. And also, when you think about it, these teams aren't the prototypical, we shoot a lot of three-pointers, because they don't. They don't have those guys. SGA doesn't shoot threes. Wemby will shoot a couple threes, but they don't. Their offense isn't predicated on we have to shoot at least 45 threes. And I find that interesting with contrasting styles, what's going on in the NBA, where it feels like, hey, you gotta put up at least 45 if you're going to win games. That's the new analytics with the NBA. The Spurs and the Thunder saying maybe not so fast. What other poll questions, Dylan, do you have for the first hour?
1: Todd sent over an interesting one.
2: Getting started already.
1: When their careers are over, who will we remember with more amazement, Shohei Ohtani or Victor Wembanyama?
0: I think this is a great poll question. And when I saw it from Todd, I checked to see if it was from Todd. And I go, I'll be damned, it's from Todd. Yes, Todd.
2: I kind of alluded to it yesterday. Paul even may have brought it up. Those names came up yesterday. It wasn't formulated specifically as a poll question, but we hinted about, you know, the greats, these guys specifically. So why not make a poll question out of it?
0: Well, right on cue, Ohtani homers leading off the game and goes 5 scoreless innings last night. You know, 20 years from now, people are going to, oh, this day in sports history, oh, what did Ohtani do? He's going to be like the modern-day Babe Ruth, where it feels like we have a Babe Ruth stat on this day in 1929. Feels like we're going to have that with Shohei Ohtani. But Ohtani is, I mean, there's nothing like Ohtani. I know Wemby is different than anybody we've ever seen. I don't know. That's tough. I mean, we've seen some brilliant highlights with Ohtani already. But his highlights aren't like Wemby's. He might hit a home run. He might strike out 7 in 5 innings. But okay, Wemby can go 41-24 and have 10 blocks. That hasn't happened. Now, I know, you know, we're seeing Ohtani do both of these things simultaneously. But Wemby plays defense as well. I mean, he's playing offense and defense. Ohtani, when you're pitching and hitting, playing offense and defense. So I would think dramatic moments, it would be Wemby. Yes, Dylan.
1: But if you're a basketball player, you are supposed to play offense and defense, right? Some guys just don't.
0: Yeah. But he plays at a higher level than anybody. Like, Ohtani's not the best pitcher in baseball. But he can pitch like he's the best pitcher in baseball. There's nobody like Wemby. Wemby's the best defensive player, not even close. And then offensively, he holds his own. And he's just learning at 22. What's Ohtani? 28? Does that sound about right? Oh, how old, Paulie?
3: He's 31.
0: Okay, wow. All right.
3: He got started a little late.
0: Yeah. Yeah, Paulie.
3: I think the key to this poll question is the word amazement. Like, Wembanyama had a play last night. He had a right-handed runner. It rims out, and he reached across the lane and tipped it in with his left hand. And even Reggie Miller goes, what was that? Because his hand just kind of comes out of nowhere, this long broomstick arm, and he tipped it from the backside. So that's amazement. I think what Ohtani has, Ohtani's like the first guy on the moon. He's setting all these records. You know, a leadoff hitter to pitch 5 innings in a game and get a win. No one's ever done it before. Babe Ruth never let off. He pitched. He never let off. So he's going to have all these records that are, they're not just unbreakable. No one's even going to have the chance to do it.
0: Ohtani led off the game with a home run, then 5 shutout innings. Since joining the Dodgers in 2024, he has 21 home runs to lead off a game, most by any player in baseball. But once again, when you're thinking about wow moments, Ohtani is just great. I mean, he's a great pitcher and great hitter, but Wemby gives you he's going to give you far more highlights, moments where you go, ooh, haven't seen that before. And it almost looked like somebody else's hand was up there on that play. Like Wemby had three arms, three hands up there. And when you're, you know, when Reggie is going, what was that? Like, these guys have been around the game for a long, long time. But I think that's an interesting poll question to see how people respond. Yes, Dylan.
1: I mean, even just looking at this current MLB season, Ohtani is the overwhelming favorite for MVP again as a hitter, and he is the third best odds to win the Cy Young as a pitcher.
0: Well, we've seen players, Michael Jordan, he won the MVP and he was Defensive Player of the Year. And Wemby will be both one year. So that would be, I guess, the comp. So we've seen this before in the NBA, what Wemby's trying to do. Also, they have that video to the side of Wemby when SGA was getting his MVP award. And you could see, and they said, is Wemby mean mugging SGA as he gets his MVP? Like, all right, better enjoy it now because those are mine moving forward. Yes, Dylan.
1: That being a MVP and Defensive Player of the Year feels more attainable to me than a MVP and Cy Young in baseball.
0: Yes. Well, nobody's been able to try it.
1: Yeah, exactly.
0: Yeah, nobody's gotten a chance. Like, Skeens was a great college hitter. They're not even letting him bat for the Pirates. I would love to see somebody. I think we'll see somebody because, and it might not be now, might be 10 years from now, but somebody will be inspired by Ohtani. But you also have to have a team that's willing to let you do both. And the Angels were going to do that. And, of course, the Dodgers. Yes, Paulie.
3: And the comp for Ohtani would be Travis Hunter playing with Jacksonville. But even there, they let him split offense, defense one season. Now it's going to be mostly defense and a little offense. They're not going to, you know, at some point in his career, he's going to be all defense and a touch of offense.
0: Yes, Marvin?
4: Not to be a killjoy, but pitchers have won the league MVP. What you're saying is a great offensive player that also pitches, correct?
0: Yes.
4: All right.
0: Yeah.
4: I don't want to be a killjoy.
0: Yeah.
4: Sorry.
0: Yeah. Like, what, Willie Hernandez of the Tigers back in 1984?
4: Justin Verlander.
0: Yeah. I hate when somebody says a pitcher can't be most valuable. Like, they have their own award. Okay. It's not like pitchers say, hey, we need our award, you know, if we can't be MVP. Yes, Dylan.
1: Do you think we would be more likely to see another Wemby first or another Ohtani first? Obviously, there's a genetic
3: saucy
1: component to the Wembanyama, like, in terms of, like, being 7'5", but...
0: Right now, I would say Wemby. Right now, I would say Wemby. But you got to get somebody to give you a chance to do both hitting and pitching. Like, that's really the key. We might see somebody this size do what Wemby's done, because this is how it the evolution of athletes is you're inspired by an athlete, and then you try to replicate what they do. Yeah, Paul.
3: With, like, Paul Skeens was a great hitter at Air Force and a great pitcher, then became just a great pitcher. These teams, like the Pirates, are not going to let Skeens bat 500 times. When Ohtani was deciding which major league team to go to, he said, I'm hitting and pitching. And only a few teams said yes. The Angels were somewhat desperate, from what I've read, and said yes. You needed the opening, like you said.
0: And he's already had procedures done, too. And he's 31 years of age. You hope he'll be able to stay healthy to do both. All right, we'll take a break. Your phone calls, we'll get to those coming up. Next hour, Isaiah Thomas will stop by, Patrick Ewing in the final hour of the program. Just getting started. Glad you're part of the program. We're back after this. Dan Patrick Show. Let's see. What do I have here today?
4: Penske.
0: Penske? All right, let me do my paperwork. Some days I need a secretary here. 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
0: I think we stumbled into a nice poll question for the first hour, courtesy of Fritzy. How are you phrasing this, wording this, Dylan?
15: I worded it exactly as Todd sent it. So it says, when their careers are over, who will we remember with more amazement?
0: Amazement.
15: Amazement.
0: I'll say Wemby, just because he's what we're seeing from somebody that big do it. I think that's the surprising part of it. Wow. Yeah, that's an interesting question. Yeah, Dill.
15: Would you like some early results? Because
0: sure.
15: I put it up.
0: Yeah.
15: So far, 73.2% of people say Shohei Ohtani.
0: Okay. Okay. Well, he's going to be an all-time great. He's going to be a Hall of Famer. Who knows how many MVPs he's going to win. So you got to factor that in. But if you're talking about truly amazing, we've seen Ohtani. So I don't know if we're amazed anymore. Hopefully we appreciate this. But he's risen to that level where you go, oh, he homered last night. Oh, he had five shutout innings. Okay. It used to be where you're like, God, and he hit a home run and he pitched seven innings. And the fact that Dave Roberts joined us in spring training and the Dodger manager goes, it's really important for him to win the Cy Young. And he, if he does so, he'll win the MVP as well. Yeah, Paulie.
16: I feel like I'm leaning Ohtani on this for a couple reasons. He's probably going to be in the World Series a handful of more times with the Dodgers. He's probably going to get at least two more MVPs. And there's going to be a point where not too long in the future, when we say greatest baseball player of all time, he and Babe Ruth are going to be right in the mix together. And I never thought Babe Ruth would ever have company. Wemby, the one fear I have is injury. Man, he's cooking. He's looking great. But 7-4 guys in longevity hasn't worked out. And I'm not trying to be a jinx or anything. It's just like Ohtani's got a lot in the tank already.
0: Okay, but when are you amazed by him?
16: Amazed is the key word here.
0: Yes, because you had NBA players, Mike Tirico, everybody after game one. Like, oh my God. I mean, I threw in some hyperbole. I think he's the best player in the game right now. If you factor in both ends of the floor. Plus, he's playing on a team that's going to be in the playoffs, which is really important. That hurt Mike Trout from the standpoint of you kind of heard about his greatness. If you went out of your way to watch the Angels, you got to see it occasionally. We're going to see Wemby on a big stage for a long time, and the same with Ohtani. Yes, Dylan?
15: I think it's also the nature of the two sports. Like, obviously, basketball, there's a speed to it. There's a different kind of athleticism to it. So just purely from, like, a spectacle standpoint, I think amazement is the operative word there. But also, like, what Ohtani's doing now, there was not that long ago where it was like he's not pitching again. He, you know, had Tommy John, he'd been hurt. So the fact that he's rebounded from that and doing it at this level, I think is pretty impressive.
0: Well, if you know, he's had such an amazing career that you forget he had 59 stolen bases a couple of years ago.
16: Come on.
0: like you have to, he's reached that level, that stratosphere where you go, okay. But when you give me 59 stolen bases, you know, when you can't pitch and you're like, well, how else do I help the team? You know, I'll steal some bases here. Yes, Marvin.
17: Wemby, in two Western Conference Finals games, he's given us an amazing moment in each of those games. The putback last night, and then he hit a shot from the Steph Curry shot, the Steph Curry spot in game one to tie the game up. And he's doing that so smooth and effortlessly.
0: But so did Steph Curry. Like, we've taken Steph Curry for granted. Now, when you see him hit those shots and turn around and look at the crowd, like, there's nothing he can do where you go, except for the Olympics. Steph Curry in the Olympics, that's when you were amazed again. It's like LeBron. We should be truly amazed that somebody that age is doing what he's doing, but we've become almost accustomed to it. And Wemby will probably get to that point where we go, yeah, he had a great night. Like Shaq, you'd be like, God, do you see what Shaq did last night? Then after a while, you go, oh, Shaq had a big night. Yeah, Paulie.
16: You know, the word in culture gets thrown around a lot, legendary. When I was a kid, there were some legendary athletes that I missed that you saw, Dan. Like, to me, Jim Brown was a legend. Babe Ruth, Wilt Chamberlain was bigger than life. I didn't even think he was a real person. It felt like a myth. And it's weird that we're in the time right now where there's two, night to night, performing on the same nights. It's wild.
0: Just to let people know, I wasn't around to see Babe Ruth play.
16: Just the ending years, Boston.
0: Yes, Marvin.
17: Another word we use way too much is generational. I think Tim Legler called Cooper Flagg generational. I was like, eh. Victor Wembanyama and Shohei Ohtani are generational because you're not going to see guys like this for another 20 years, 30 years, 40 years.
0: Well, you know, we get caught up in who's the next. Who's the next? Well, there's no next Magic. There's no next Kobe. There's no next Shaq. Like, they're just not. I think you got to be fair to the uniqueness of these athletes and what they do and how they do it, and it's different than anybody else. We're still waiting for the next Jordan. How many players did we designate? Oh, Grant Hill, Tracy McGrady, you know. We're still looking. There's no next Magic Johnson. But then we're going to be looking for the next Victor Wembanyama. Yeah, Dill.
15: It does seem like it's easier to crack into the GOAT conversation in baseball than it would be basketball, just because Jordan is that mythical creature. I mean, Babe Ruth is too, but people are much more resistant to, like, Ohtani being compared to Babe Ruth will happen long before Wembanyama is compared to Jordan, like, GOAT-wise, I think.
0: There was something last night that was said post-game that the internet, the social media folks reacted to this, and it has to do with Shai Gilgeous-Alexander. Here is the question from Zora Stevenson from NBC.
18: What kind of impact did Isaiah have tonight?
19: I'm not sure if it was good, to be honest. Yeah.
18: Break that down for me.
19: Say again?
18: Break that down for me. Why was his impact not good?
19: It was all right. It was good. Yeah, we wanted to switch it up, give him different looks. Yeah, that's what it's about. When you play against good players, you got to switch it up. Make sure the rhythm's not the same, and we did that tonight.
0: Okay, a lot of coverage there. Because I thought Isaiah Hartenstein played really well. He gave you what you hope that he can give you. And then SGA talked later in the press conference about the question that he received right after the game.
20: Yeah, Shai, your answer on Hart in the post-game interview on the court was different than the one in here. Can you just kind of explain what was going on there?
21: I didn't really hear. And then once I realized what she said, I gave her the right answer. Yeah, I heard it wrong, what she said.
0: And I think if you go back to that first answer, he's just kind of like, and then I think he catches himself when she follows up, like, wait a minute. And then he realizes that she's talking about Isaiah Hartenstein. So it became a big deal last night. It's like, oh, he threw him under the bus. Yes, Paul.
16: I've heard this a couple times now. Did he say what he wanted to say in the first sentence and the rest is cleanup, or did he have a flub?
0: I think he cleaned it up. I think that maybe he misheard the question. Play it again, Marvin.
18: What kind of impact did Isaiah have tonight?
19: I'm not sure if it was good, to be honest. Yeah.
18: Break that down for me.
19: Say again?
18: Break that down for me. Why was his impact not good?
19: It was all right. It was good. Yeah, we wanted to switch it up, give him different looks. Yeah, that's what it's about. When you play against good players, you got to switch it up. Make sure the rhythm's not the same, and we did that tonight.
0: Oh, you guys going to throw the BS flag on that, huh? Yes, Todd?
22: She gave him an out to, like, are you sure you want to say what you just said kind of thing by, like, re-asking the question? And then Shai even said, and then I gave the, quote, right answer after I wasn't sure what she asked me.
0: Well, the to be honest part of that doesn't help his case there. Yes, Dylan?
15: If he misheard the question, what did he think the question was? Because he was still saying someone wasn't doing what they're supposed to do.
0: I think he was talking about maybe their effort. But once again, when I hear it again, it feels like he maybe didn't realize the game that Isaiah Hartenstein had, other than getting dunked on by Stephon Castle. But I thought Isaiah Hartenstein gave them minutes, gave them energy, and
17: I'm going to give him the benefit of the doubt because he was talking glowingly about him in the press conference even before that question was asked about him, you know, mishearing Zora's question.
0: Okay, all right. Paulie, I can tell by your face.
16: When he said, to be honest, it felt like a guy accidentally being honest with an opinion of a teammate after a game, after a tough game. SGA is a smart dude, as smart as it gets.
0: Yeah, but why would you answer it that way after a win where, I mean, just give us a standard answer there of, man, love his energy. Yep, everybody played well, the bench played well, and we look forward to going to San Antonio. I mean, I don't know if SGA is a quote machine here where he's always going to give you an honest answer. Like, I don't find too many of his answers floating out there where I go, do you hear what SGA had to say? Yes, Paulie.
16: Hartenstein didn't have a huge game one, a good game two. I don't know. Maybe it was pending frustration, and when his name was brought up, he was honest. It sounds honest.
0: Okay. All right. You're just a hater.
16: You know me. Isaiah Hartenstein I've always had an issue with.
0: Zach in Knoxville leads us off. Good morning, Zach. What's on your mind today?
23: Hey, DP, thanks for taking my call. Just want to take a victory lap real quick because when you had Reggie on, he brought up the Chet Holmgren guarding. guarding Wimby and then Tim Legler bringing up the switching screens with the Cavs. And that's why you have the smartest, best looking, and most modest listeners in all of sports talk. But I wanted to ask you if you think that the Thunder should sit Jalen Williams for the rest of the series. It kind of looks like A.J. Mitchell has solidified himself as the number two option there.
0: Yeah, I think it gets to a point where you can't do that to your team, where you're kind of going, I don't know, is he? Can he? How much? And even the coaching staff. Depends what happens in San Antonio. But I don't know what you can get out of him, and I don't know how that impacts the NBA Finals if you get there and you're going to play him. Or if you don't play him, how healthier is he going to be? Jeff in Milwaukee. Hi, Jeff. What do you have for me today?
1: Morning. This is an incredible question, not just because of the nature of it, but because it came from Todd. I mean, there's no long-winded answers. And I think he surprised himself. He like had to defend himself about the question. So I'm going to take Wemby in this because it's the genetic thing. I mean, I read last week that there was a player that got signed in the minors that's trying to do pitching and hitting. I think there will be other desperate teams that will do the Angels thing and try to get people out to the ballpark, so to speak. It's just the way that Wemby moves, where he missed that shot in the fourth quarter last night and then got his own tip in. People can't move like that at 7'4" or seven or however tall he was. He is. Yeah.
0: Well, it's like Ohtani being 6'5" and stealing that many bases. You don't see that. But the other part of it, there are a lot of 6'5 pitchers. There are a lot of 6'5 hitters, and they can throw hard and they can hit home runs. You know, it's not like you're seeing something that is truly unique other than he can be a pitcher and a hitter at the same time. But Wemby's doing something where I think just aesthetically when you watch, you just haven't seen it before. Yes, Marvin.
17: These are two guys, you see this type of stuff in Little League. Where the best pitcher is the best hitter, and there's a guy that's a foot taller than everybody who's doing amazing things, but that's in small fry basketball. That's in Little League baseball. That's not in the majors in the NBA.
0: And the Mets have a couple of players. So I think it's Carson Benjay. He had more strikeouts as a pitcher in college than Nolan McClain did. And Nolan McClain's the starting pitcher for the Mets. McClain hit more home runs in college than Benjay, who is a hitter for the Mets. So I think it shows you teams are very reluctant to let players be dual threats in today's game. And this amplifies what Shohei Ohtani has been able to do. Kevin in Wisconsin. Hi, Kevin. What's on your mind?
2: Dan, 6'1", 247. Newly minted member of the DDC. As far as the poll question goes today, I think it has to be Ohtani. I mean, you've said yourself that he is basically a unicorn, as is Wemby. However, if you think about it, like being the best pitcher and the best hitter, sure, that happens in Little League and in high school and maybe in college, but I mean, we're talking about MLB, and he's come back from two Tommy John surgeries. So, I mean, yeah, Wemby's amazing. There's no doubt about it, but let's hold off a little bit. I mean, he's already had one injury that's taken him out of half of a season. Going forward, you know, what happens if he gets hurt next year? And then, you know, maybe sort of like Bill Walton, where a great career just ends.
0: Oh, yeah, we've talked about that. That's the only thing that can really slow him down or curtail his greatness. He had the blood clot and then missed considerable amount of time. But he's come back to play even better. He's going to get bigger. He's going to get wiser. You know, there's a book on, the book is to rough him up, to get underneath him. And, you know, he's going to have to find ways in the offseason. Just the fact that he said to Jamal Crawford, hey, can you help me with my ball handling? And Jamal Crawford has no ties to San Antonio, and he's one of the greatest ball handlers in NBA history. That willingness to want to be great. He wants to be the best player in the game. Ohtani wants to be the best pitcher. He's already the MVP. Now he wants to be the best pitcher. I love it. I love when these guys want greatness. They're not afraid of greatness. They don't back down from greatness. Yes, Paul.
16: The other play last night, I don't think it'll get a lot of run, but Alex Caruso got a break, you know, like went past his man and was going right towards Wemby, and he just did the dribble out. You know, the dribble out where you're like, no, I'm not doing this. I'm not running this. I'm not going to try to get fouled here.
0: Who's Caruso all of a sudden? He's out there breaking Wemby down off the dribble, and I'm going, shooting a jumper? I'm going, what happened here? What happened? Yes, Marvin.
17: And I love Wemby's attitude also. He also spent the offseason with Jamal Crawford, besides Jamal, Kevin Garnett, and Akeem Olajuwon.
0: Yeah.
17: So guess what? I got great footwork, and I got some crazy.
0: You know, that's when you get, you know, the test results before the test. That's not fair. If Olajuwon is going to help you with your footwork, oh, boy. And then you get toughness from KG, and then you get ball handling from Jamal Crawford. This is good stuff. This is somebody who wants to be great. But, you know, they're tied at a game apiece. Really, the key for San Antonio is De'Aaron Fox and Dylan Harper. Because if you don't have them, you're not winning against OKC. Take a break. Our play of the day is next. 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
1: 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Wembanyama the catch, kick out, back up top. Castle, he goes to work. Castle, oh my goodness! In the face of Isaiah Hartenstein with a right-hand tomahawk slam. Man, that was filthy.
3: 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Yes, Paulie?
4: Okay, the dunk last night on Hartenstein, that was awesome. There's also a play earlier in the game where SGA crossed someone up and they tripped over their own feet and the crowd went nuts. Would you rather get posterized with a dunk or get crossed up and fall over in today's culture?
3: I would rather get dunked on. I'd rather get dunked on. Because at least you're trying. You're challenging. You know, people would always say, man, Mark Eaton and Sean Bradley, they get dunked on more than anybody. And if you talk to NBA players, they'll be like, they're at least trying to block the shot. There are a lot of guys who just duck for cover. When you get your ankles broken, and we show those videos an awful lot, somebody falling down. Yes, Todd.
5: And there was also a time where posters used to be a big deal growing up. Posterization is something you got to factor in. People aren't into posters as much anymore on their walls.
3: Thank you, Todd.
5: Yeah.
3: Yes, Dylan?
6: I would say I'd rather get dunked on, but it would depend on the crotch to face.
3: Oh,
6: distance, okay. I think. Yes.
3: Okay. All right. Fair enough. If you're Hartenstein and Stephon Castle, where he was going up for the dunk. All right. Yes, Paul.
4: Carter Bryant of the Spurs last night, he got twisted around. It looked like he was dizzy and fell down. And SGA got him. It got a lot of play. A lot of play.
3: Let's see. More phone calls in here. Top of the hour, we'll talk about Aaron Rodgers making the big announcement that this will be his last year. Although, what happens if the Steelers do really well? Is it going to be his last year? Jay in West Virginia. Hi, Jay. What's on your mind today?
7: Hi, Dan. How are you doing today?
3: Good, good, good.
7: Hey, I just want to weigh in on the poll question. With what Paulie said about

0: They're just giving him different looks. You're going to be physical and getting, you're not going to be bigger than him. So you got to be underneath him and frustrate him. Yes, Marvin.
1: Do you think somebody's going to come up with the Wemby rules?
0: Well, he's a great free throw shooter. So, and I'm going to ask Isaiah Thomas, you know, would the Jordan rules work now? Like, could you use the Jordan rules against certain players? Like SGA, could you use the Jordan rules where you're going to rough him up? I don't think the NBA would allow it. If you look back with, you know, Hack-a-Shaq, in fact, I think yesterday might have been the anniversary of the first time it was ever used in an NBA game against Shaquille O'Neal. But are you going to be able to come up with something? Because if you foul him, he's going to make his free throws. I think it's, you just hope that he doesn't get, remain this agility if he puts on a little more weight. But, you know, he's got all the different skills. The fundamentals, I think that's really the key. Yeah, Paulie.
2: You know, that game one game felt like Hack-a-Shaq light, where they weren't trying to send him to the free throw line, but they were running people at him physically, and that was the game plan, to physical him out of his spot, and it felt targeted.
0: Oh, it's going to be. Absolutely. But this is where you have to make sure the officials know this is what's happening here. Or you do clips. Teams will do that. They'll you know, edit the highlights and go, hey, look, this is what's happening here. Keep an eye on that. Ryan in California. Hi, Ryan. What's on your mind today?
3: Hey, Dan.
0: Hey, Ryan.
3: You hear me?
0: Yep.
3: Hey, a first time, long time, 6'2", 210. Thank you, sir. Hey, I think what actually happened was when SGA was asked that a question, he was thinking about the other Isaiah, because Isaiah Joe played 10 minutes and was 0 for 3 for 0 points.
0: And you know, maybe that's the case, maybe. Because she does say Isaiah. She does say Isaiah, not Isaiah Harden. Play it again. So, is he calling out Isaiah Joe?
2: Oh, no.
4: What kind of impact did Isaiah have tonight?
5: I'm not sure if it was good, to be honest. Yeah.
4: Break that down for me.
5: Say again?
4: Break that down for me. Why was his impact not good?
5: It was all right. It was good. It was good. Yeah, we wanted to switch it up, give him different looks.
0: So I think he's confused with his Isaiahs. Like, he could get confused with his Isaiahs and his Jalens. Yes, Dylan?
6: Yeah, I think we actually might have just cracked that. That makes way more sense.
0: Thank you, Ryan. Thank you for calling in. Cameron in California. Hi, Cam.
7: Hey, how you guys doing?
0: Great.
7: Back to the unicorn talk. I think the new generation will see Ohtani and try to mimic his skill set. So he might not be as unique as Wembanyama. I mean, you cannot compare his size and skill. I mean, it might be the only time we ever see this type of player in Wembanyama.
0: Well, Ralph Sampson was similar size, had similar athleticism, wasn't as skilled as Wemby, but he was still 7'4". In today's NBA, and if he had gotten the, like, tutelage, then he might be that kind of player. Now, maybe not as good as Wemby, but Ralph Sampson was a guy you had to deal with. He was a great force at both ends of the floor. Wasn't as great as he should have been, but he did have, you know, Sean Bradley was 7'5", and he had nice touch. He ran the floor. He played both ends of the floor. Wemby's just more polished. We'll talk to Isaiah Thomas. He'll join us coming up next hour. Would the Jordan rules be allowed in today's NBA? And Patrick Ewing will stop by in a little more than an hour from now. We have our poll question. Do you want to update real quick there, Dylan, first hour?
6: Yeah, Dan, when their careers are over, who will we remember with more amazement? Ohtani is leading at 73%.
0: Okay. All right. More on that coming up. More phone calls, 877-3DP-SHOW. Operator Tyler sitting by. He'll take your calls. Hour two on the way. We got Todd, the Minister of Humor. We got Dylan. We got Mark.

0: with Paulie, yours truly, in the back room, guys. Hour two on the way right after this. 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

0: This was a bad loss because now the Knicks feel like they stole one. All losses are not created the same. 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
2: Hour two on this Thursday. Dan and the Danettes, Dan Patrick Show. Hall of Famer Isaiah Thomas will stop by in about 20 minutes. Next hour, Patrick Ewing will join us. Basketball coming up tonight. The Knicks are favored by 6.5 against the Cavaliers. And then looking ahead to Friday, the Spurs are a slight favorite against OKC after the loss last night in game two. But I think the bigger picture here for this series is going to be De'Aaron Fox and also Dylan Harper. How banged up are they? Can they play? How much can they play? Jalen Williams with OKC, but they've been dealing with this for quite some time. Not sure if they were going to have him, if he's going to be able to play. And he's considered their second best player, which is pretty amazing how they've been kind of zipping through the playoffs so far. Last night, it was about the bench. OKC's bench was great. 57 points. Also, the turnover, 21 for San Antonio, 9 for OKC. SGA with an, oh, by the way, 30 points. They held Wemby in check, and now the series heads to San Antonio. Here's Victor Wembanyama with the reporter's question.
3: De'Aaron's the one that is kind of the guy that controls the offense and settles you guys down a lot of the time. Yeah. When you don't have him, when you don't have Dylan, what do you try to do to keep things organized, controlled, and settled down?
4: I mean, we didn't do a great job at it today, but we need some poise for sure. Taking care of the ball, helping, you know, the main ball handlers, and being aggressive, just like we were in the third quarter.
2: Yeah, they made a run, and I thought that they could have had this game. It felt like it was sort of there for them. They allowed OKC to go on an 11-0 run midway through the fourth quarter. And the Thunder don't lose back-to-back playoff games. Hasn't happened since 2024. And when OKC's bench goes for 57, and they scored 27 off turnovers, you're not going to win that game. Unless you get a – and look, Castle played well offensively except for the turnovers, which I can't really say except for the turnovers because that goes along with the offensive end performance. Now it goes to San Antonio. I think the health factor with Dylan Harper and De'Aaron Fox will decide if San Antonio makes this competitive in a seven-game series. Poll question, thought-provoking. And, oh, by the way, you're not used to that from this show. And it came from Todd. You're not used to that either. So congratulations for Todd on a poll question that I have no problems with at all. Dylan, would you give the question and the results from the first hour?
5: I would love to, Dan. When their careers are over, who will we remember with more amazement? Shohei Ohtani or Victor Wembanyama? And Ohtani is leading 72.3%.
2: Okay. Yeah. I think we've already been amazed by Ohtani. I think we're being amazed by Victor Wembanyama. So it's not fair to Ohtani, even though he's leading the poll question. I think that we'll have more amazement from Victor Wembanyama than we will Ohtani. Even last night, like, I'm not surprised he went 5 scoreless innings. I'm not surprised that he homered to lead off the game. We've gotten to that point where, yeah, okay. And we do this with all athletes in all sports, where you go, oh, what did Joker have last night? He had 30, 20, and 15. All right, good game. It's not like, man, did you see that? We just get to the point where you go, oh, what did Mahomes do? Oh, okay. And I think that's, it's not fair, but it is a kind of a graduating into a, you're one of the greats of all time. That we're not surprised to anything that you do. Yes, Todd.
6: And to Dylan's point earlier, it's also the nature of the sport. I can't help but picture if Kevin Harlan was calling a basketball game with Wemby versus a baseball game with Ohtani, there would be more wow moments for something Wemby did than wow, he just threw 6 scoreless innings or hit a home run that went into the palm trees in L.A.
2: I think what you're kind of leading to is you'd like to do a Kevin Harlan Shohei Ohtani moment. So
6: not so much. I think there's more amazing moments with what Wemby can do on a basketball court than the body of work of wow, he can really pitch well and hit home runs. This guy.
2: Go ahead. You want to do your Kevin Harlan Shohei Ohtani moment?
6: Wemby just had his 14th block, and it's only early third quarter. Wow, this is quite a moment. And it's the NBA on Amazon Prime Video. There's a long drive to left field, and it's a home run. It's his third home run in as many games, and he's got a no-hitter through 7. Wow.
1: How about Shohei Ohtani? This is Major League Baseball on Prime.
2: Your face.
6: I got a little red. I got a little dizzy there. I got a little lightheaded.
2: Yes, Paul.
7: Todd looks like he's going to collapse.
6: Yeah, I couldn't do that much longer. A few more seconds of that, you would have had to pick me up off the ground.
2: That's the most exercise he's had in
6: pretty
2: quite
6: much.
2: Some time.
6: Get the heart rate up. Why not?
2: Are we going to add to the poll question, Dylan? Are we going to do another one in the second hour of the show, or do you just want to let this one ride?
5: Well, I think we could tack on another one. I know we were going to dive into the Aaron Rodgers thing a little bit. And actually, Todd, the poll question master over here, sent me an Aaron Rodgers poll question as well, if you'd like to hear it.
2: Okay. You set the bar pretty high with the Ohtani Victor Wembanyama.
6: Yeah, you might be a little disappointed, but this one is also worth mentioning, at least.
5: Yeah.
2: All right. Here we go.
5: This one's a little more Todd-ish in terms of the longevity. How do you feel about Aaron Rodgers announcing this will be his last year? Glad, .. It's about time to call it a career. He should have already retired, or I was hopeful he'd stick around at least two more seasons, .. Bummer.
6: He said with sarcasm.
2: Yeah, yeah. Feels like you're kind of happy to see him go, Todd.
6: I think it's time to wrap it up. It's okay that he's doing one more year, but I think it's cute for someone that doesn't want any attention that he's letting everybody know it's one more year so that he can get all the flowers, you know, and do the whole victory tour as he goes to each city and stadium for this season. Someone that doesn't want any attention, hates when people talk about
2: him. Well, who says that he doesn't like attention?
6: I think he would be the first one to probably, he thinks that he doesn't like attention, or he doesn't understand why everyone's so fascinated by him.
2: Well, if he doesn't realize that, then, you know, I would be shocked that he doesn't understand why people would be interested in who he's dating, since he's dated a lot of famous people. He's got a wife that nobody has seen, and he's been kind of this mystery, which adds to the we want to know more about you. Yes, Paulie.
7: It does feel that if you don't like Aaron Rodgers for whatever reason, no matter what he does, you don't like it. Like before, he was holding the Steelers hostage and giving nobody any information. Now he's completely giving the Steelers a heads up that this is it and letting them make their plans for this season and the offseason, and that's also critiquable.
2: Here is Aaron Rodgers on the moment he decided to come back this season.
8: Yeah, I love Mike T. I mean, I really appreciate the opportunity to come in last year and love my experience with him. And, you know, I thought when he said he was stepping away, that was an emotional moment just because we all love him so much and care about him. And, you know, I thought that that was probably it for me in Pittsburgh. But when the decision was made to hire Mike, I started opening my mind back up to coming back.
2: I'm glad he's back. It's a storyline. It's all about content for me. But if I'm a Steeler fan, I'm like, okay, here we go again. Like, what's the ceiling? 10-7? Maybe first round playoff game? Maybe you win a game? You haven't won one in 10 years? And Rodgers had respectable numbers. He didn't get sacked. I think he got sacked less than 30 times last year. That's pretty good. Maybe middle of the pack with the NFL. The Steelers have the 9th hardest schedule in the NFL in one of the tougher divisions as well. So I think I would be looking at this if he can survive an entire season. 17 games, his age, tough schedule. You expect the Ravens to be better, the Bengals to be better. Cleveland might get better. And I just don't know, like, how formidable Pittsburgh is. It used to be that defense and a running game and a complimentary passing game. But here we are one more year, and you're kicking the can down the road one more year, and nothing's really going to be, you know, next year at this time. They're going to be trading. T.J. Watt get traded, and then you try to move up in the draft. Like, is there going to be a desperate move for the Steelers coming up next year? Unless you think Will Howard or Drew Eller are have the potential, and maybe they do, but maybe they're just career backups. Maybe they're Mason Rudolph. Yes, Dylan.
5: It feels like it's very contingent on how this season goes. Like, it's not, there's nothing definitive rarely about what Aaron Rodgers does. So I think he's maybe hedging his bets a little bit, being getting out in front of being like, this is my last season. But if the Steelers make it to like the AFC Championship game, I could see him not, like, he'd be like, you know what, we're close, we're going to run it back one more year.
2: Okay, but how many times have we heard an athlete say, oh, I can't go out like this? So how can Aaron Rodgers go out? If they make the playoffs, they play well, and they lose their first game, or maybe they make it to the second round. But then do you say, God, we made it to the second round, and Mike did a great job coaching, and I don't know, I felt pretty good about this. Is there a scenario where you go, I could stick around, or, yeah, it's time to retire? Yeah, Paulie.
7: A little apples and oranges, but it reminds me of Brady's final year in Tampa. His second to last year in Tampa, 43 touchdowns, 12 picks, 5,300 yards, all pro. I mean, he had one of the best seasons of his career. Then you thought he's going to wrap it. He got the Super Bowl. He had everything. And he played that one final season at age 45. He was 8-9 as a starter, 25 touchdowns, 9 picks. Not awful, but not Tom Brady anymore.
2: But if you think about the AFC, teams better than Pittsburgh. Bills, Ravens, Broncos, Chiefs, Chargers, Jags, Patriots, Bengals. So you got it. I mean, there's a lot of competition. Texas, you'd probably put in there as well. But I don't know what the goal is. Like, if I'm like, what is a legitimate goal for the Steelers? Do they really think they could win a Super Bowl? I mean, outwardly, they'd say that. But privately, you're not winning a Super Bowl. But are you going to be competitive? You're not developing any younger talent here, which would be a problem for me. I got to think about next year and the year after that, not let's get caught up in a farewell tour for Aaron Rodgers. But that's what this is going to be, a farewell tour for Aaron Rodgers. I'm glad he's back, good content, and he still plays at a high level. But I think, you know, trying to survive a 17-game schedule for any quarterback, but you're 42 years of age. Yes, Marvin.
9: I'm all right with the Steelers doing this only because it's the best option at quarterback that they have. You're not going to throw Drew Aller or Will Howard in there. And Pittsburgh's, they're not known for tanking. They're still trying to win no matter who's out there on the field. And so well, they're trying to put up.
2: Okay, but this is the best option because they've made it the best option. They didn't really go out and tempt, you know, moving up in the draft or, I mean, you can move on from Aaron Rodgers. And maybe you're not a great team. And maybe you get a better draft pick. Or maybe you trade into getting a better draft pick. And then you set yourself up for the next 7 years. That's the part I keep bringing up is you're kind of kicking the can down the road. Yes, Marv.
9: But there was no quarterbacks in this draft that was setting the world on fire. So
2: no, but I would have gone after Malik Willis. I like Malik Willis. I would have taken a swing with Malik Willis. And then if it doesn't work out, I still have a guy who can be the starter for this upcoming season, maybe next season, and then we're going to get our starting quarterback. And maybe Malik Willis would have been your starting quarterback for a little while because I think he's has the chance to be a starting quarterback in the NFL. Well, he'll be that in Miami. But I would have looked at it bigger picture here, unless you're going to roll the dice and say, you know what, with the age of some of our best players, it's win now. But I don't know. I'm glad Rodgers is playing. I just don't know if it matters in the bigger picture here. Let's see. Harold in South Carolina. Hi, Harold. What's on your mind today?
10: Good morning, Mr. Patrick. Tonight is the last airing of the Stephen Colbert Show. And I want to get your impressions of what it's like to be a guest on his show. Have a great holiday weekend, gentlemen.
2: Well, I was never on the Stephen Colbert Show. So
7: that sums that up.
2: Can't really help you there, Harold. But Colbert, when you go back to when he was doing the, what was the Colbert Report? You know, the Daily Show. He's very funny. But no, never on there. I was never on with Conan O'Brien on his show either. Yeah, Paulie.
7: We've had Colbert on this show, I think, like a decade ago. He was doing something with the Winter Olympics, He was a guest on our show, and he's funny.
2: Yeah, all right. But he didn't go, hey, I should have you on my show.
7: Yeah, kind of.
2: Yeah, didn't really reciprocate. Yeah, Paul.
7: I was once in New York City getting out of the train on a rainy night by Grand Central Station, and I'm walking down an alley kind of area in New York City, and on the corner it's pouring rain, and I see a guy under like an awning with a trench coat on, like an old-time fedora hat, and a big cigar. And it looked like a black and white movie. And I looked, and I'm like, I know that guy. I looked again. It was Stephen Colbert. he saw me recognize him, and he looks up, he goes, yes, it's me. And then I just kept walking.
2: My Golden Knights over the Avs last night. They're up 1-0 in the series. Canadians Hurricanes game one coming up tonight. And the Cavaliers at the Knicks. The Knicks favored by 6.5. We'll take a break. Isaiah Thomas will join us next here on the Dan Patrick Show. 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
2: Stat of the day brought to you by Panini America, the official trading cards of the Dan Patrick Show. Coming up next hour, Patrick Ewing will stop by. His Knicks hosting the Cavs tonight. Cleveland is a 6.5-point underdog. Friday night, OKC will be a 1.5-point underdog against the San Antonio Spurs. They call him Zeke. He's Isaiah Thomas, Hall of Famer, Chairman, CEO of Isaiah Enterprises. Good to see you again, Isaiah. How you doing?
24: It's good to see you, too. Look at you. Looking all good.
2: Yeah, look at me. I've made it now. Made it to the big time. When's the last time you played basketball?
24: Oh, it's been a long time ago. But I still shoot, right? I still go out and I'll shoot free throws, or I'll just go in the gym and like just get some shots up. But in terms of like physically like competing and playing, that's been a long time.
2: Is there anybody who's over 50, who's still a great basketball player that played in the NBA, in your opinion?
24: In our minds, all of us are. We all still think we can do it and get out there and play. But I would say probably, is Reggie 50 yet? Reggie Miller?
2: Yes.
24: I would say he's still in condition, physically fit, can go out and get up and down the court. Probably not as fast, but can play.
2: He said he thinks he could give somebody about 10 minutes because he can still shoot.
24: Absolutely. And today's game, he would get more than 10 minutes. You know, because in today's game, you know, you got one-way players, right? Back when we were playing, you had to be a two-way player. Right now, he can just be a specialist, stand out on the court and play 15, 20 minutes. And if someone scored 20 points on him, it won't be a big deal.
2: Reggie's 60. I just saw Reggie's 60.
24: Okay, well, yeah. So I would say he probably more than anyone can. I think in all age bracket could still get out there and play. Not with the NBA, but you know, just you know, hold his own.
2: Could the Jordan rules work now in today's NBA? Let's say against Wembanyama or SGA.
24: We actually see San Antonio doing that with SGA. You know, we right now the new name for it is boxes and elbows, and where you see where SGA likes to shoot from mid range, they have a double team trap set up for him at the elbow. So if he goes right, he's forced into you know a double team. If he goes left, he's forced into a double team. On the back line, they keep Wimby as a rim protector. And then they have a smaller player in rotation shooting out to the corners. That's why you see those corner threes right now that OKC is knocking down. Those are the ones that they're giving up because they're taking the elbow shots or the mid-range shots away from SGA. So those, you know, it's similar to what we did with Jordan. You know, we would force Jordan left, trap him going left. SGA is more of a passer than Jordan was at that particular time. Jordan was what we called a reluctant passer. He would actually take on the double team, right, as a challenge and try to score over the double team as opposed to kicking it out. And when Phil Jackson came along, put him in a triangle and put those snipers around him, that's when everything changed.
2: Have you seen anything resembling Wembanyama before?
24: I would say Ralph Sampson, early Ralph Sampson, you know, his first 3 years in the NBA, I believe he was in the NBA Finals his third or fourth year, he was in the NBA Finals playing against the Celtics. Upset the Laker dynasty. Remember, they swept the Lakers, and that's when they changed the playoff format because they didn't want the Lakers going out early. So, right, they changed the playoff format. You've been around there, and you know what happened. you know how the rules changed and got manipulated and everything else. And I see you scratching your face right now, but, you know, it's all good. I understand. But they didn't like the Lakers being swept, so they gave the Lakers more time to win in the playoffs. But Sampson was he was that dominant. And if Sampson don't get hurt, you remember Bill Russell saying that, you know, Ralph Sampson, if he continues on the path that he's going, he would be considered, you know, one of the greatest players, if not the greatest player to play all game.
2: Ball dominant guards, now it seems like it's commonplace. Was there such a thing as a ball dominant guard back when you played?
24: No, because you had guys where, you know, they wanted to play too, and it was a team game where everyone shared, ball dominant guards, that's a new term for a guy that don't like to pass and he hogs all the shots. We used to call them hogs. Now they call them ball dominant.
2: How would you guard Brunson?
24: Oof. He's tough. Even now when you watch games, you always think about what you would do and how you would guard and play against someone. Because we're all extremely competitive. He's tough, man. He's a shot maker from long distance. He's got mid-range game. He can post you up. He's got finish around the basket, right hand, left hand. He goes both ways, right and left. He is. I don't know what I would try to take away, and whatever I take away, he's good enough to do something else. So he by far right now in terms of scoring the basketball and making shots and playmaking. He's at the top of the league right now, in my opinion.
2: He's Isaiah Thomas, the Hall of Famer. Build me your dream team.
24: Kareem, Bird, Duncan, Jordan, myself.
2: You paused on the two guard there. Were you thinking of Kobe?
24: I was thinking of Kobe or LeBron, but I need a little bit more scoring and balance, and someone that would, you know, play well with Kareem and also myself. And I thought that's why I paused.
2: I don't know how surprised you are, but, you know, Kareem had the most unstoppable shot in basketball history, but nobody's really tried to master that. Why is that?
24: Well, the teaching in our game has drastically, in my opinion, gone down. I think what, you know, Kareem, you know, he had great teachers, and not only did he have great teachers, but they knew how to teach. So when you talk about, you know, the greatest shot ever, being coached by Wooden, and then in high school, you know, he had great fundamentals, he had great teaching. We have good coaches in our game now. I don't know if we have great teachers in our game. And remember, Dan, in order to be a coach back then, you had to have dual degrees. You had to have a master's degree, and then you were called a teacher. And the coaches back then, they referred to themselves as teachers first and then a coach. Right now, we have a lot of teachers. I mean, we have a lot of coaches, but we don't really have teachers. So when you talk about Kareem's fundamental base and that shot, who is taking the time to really teach it, and who knows how to teach it?
2: What's it like to come back from a loss? I don't know if you ever experienced what the Cavaliers or anything near what they went through, to then regroup and then play a day later.
24: I've never gone through anything like that, and very rarely have we seen it in the history of our game, right? So they will be a first to see how a team bounces back, because I can't think of a playoff situation where a team has lost a 22-point lead with 7 minutes to go on the road in a game one. And now you got to come back and regroup in a game two and think you're going to beat that team after you've had your shot. So I don't know how they regroup. I expect them to go down 2-0 and hopefully they can come back at home and regroup. But trying to regroup on the road, that's going to be tough. If almost possible.
2: I get random videos that pop up in my social media feeds, and one came up where you were mad at Rick Mahorn and you punched him.
24: I was stupid. Damn. don't ask me what was I thinking. The only thing that I am so thankful of is that Rick Mahorn looked at me and kind of chuckled and was like, "Little dude, don't you know I could just take you and squish you like a grape?" I mean, I thank God every day, like, he didn't just, like, annihilate me, because he really could have. But in my mind, I was ready to go, you know? And that's how psychologically, you get a little off when you're trying to win.
2: But I mean, that's what made you great. But Mahorn's look when you smacked him in the face, he just looked down and grinned. And it was like, no, you don't want any part of this. You don't want any part of this.
24: Hey, you know, again, so thankful. So thankful that he would take that attitude, right? And say, no, you don't want any part of this. But, I'm sorry.
2: Did you eventually say sorry to him?
24: Absolutely, I did.
2: Okay.
24: Absolutely, I did. And still do today, right? Because you say the video pops up. And, we're all men, and it's something to chuckle about. But then it's something also to, you know, kind of respect. Like, I did you a solid by not hurting you. And I'm like, yes, thank you. Every day. Thank you, Rick, for not hurting me.
2: Can you see a player trying to be like Dennis Rodman today?
24: I think we have several who try to imitate his style defensively. And they're known for, you know, defending and rebounding in our league right now. What they don't have is his kind of moxie and belief. I mean, when Dennis came in athletically, I mean, you saw, Dan, he was a freak athletically. I mean, running, jumping, rebounding. And what I really admired about him and got to understand was how smart and brilliant he was about the game. And accepting what he could do and what he couldn't do. And I see players now trying to maximize and do things that they can't do. But if they focused on rebounding and defending, as he did his whole career, I think he went into the Hall of Fame and never averaged double digits in scoring, you know. But, you know, rebounding and defending is what he did and what he was known for. There are a lot of players who have that capability, but I don't know if they have that perseverance and discipline to come to the arena every night and say, this is what I'm going to do.
2: If not Steph Curry, then who is the best shooter in the NBA?
24: Kevin Durant. I would say Kevin Durant is right there with Curry in terms of being the best shooter.
2: Because I think when we look at Steph, it's deep shooting. You're talking about shooting because Durant's taking that area that I keep saying is open for business, the two-point shot, because everybody wants to shoot the three. Steph's mastered it. But Durant, meanwhile, was like, you going to let me have this jumper? And yeah, he's just about it unguardable at that size, that length, and he does it miss. So that's an interesting answer. I haven't heard Kevin Durant as somebody who might be up there, greatest shooter, of one of the greatest shooters of all time.
24: Well, the numbers say he is, and then what you just, you know, articulated confirms it. But the numbers say that, you know, I mean, when we talk about Curry and shooting, right, I look at Reggie Miller, I look at, you know, Larry Bird, you know, Ray Allen. Those guys were great shooters. I think what Curry has done is he's extended the range and acceptability of where we allow people to shoot from. And also, Dan, where we allow people to miss from, more so miss from than make. It used to be a time if you shot from that distance and you missed, you would get cut. You were out of the league. You know, what Curry has done is made shooting from that range and us accepting people missing from that range. You know, that's where he's changed the perception of the game.
2: Patrick Ewing's joining us top of the hour. Do you have a Patrick Ewing story?
24: Make sure when you speak to him, call him Aloysius, like his middle name. Patrick is one of my favorite guys. He and I still, you know, talk today. He's one of my favorite people. Our families are close. You know, I love Patrick, and you know, I got good stories about him, but they're all very human stories, not basketball stories. So, you know, just on the human side, in terms of him just being one of the nicest and goodest people that I know. You know, he's always been solid, and love him to death.
2: Yeah, you bring up something interesting. I was dealing with health issues for quite some time and really struggling. And he has stayed in touch with me and mm-hmm. just checking up on me. He'll just send me a random text and he'll just say, how you doing? And we formed I hope it's called a friendship, but he is, I think, very misunderstood. I think he's always been that way, starting at Georgetown, maybe even in high school, but He showed me that he is a fun, nice, wonderful, thought-provoking person.
24: Yeah, he's one of my favorite people. So tell Aloysius I said hello.
2: Zeke, good to talk to you again. Thank you for joining us. We appreciate your insights.
24: Hey, and didn't you used to have a Bob Knight little character up there?
2: That's in my other studio, but I do have a large Bob Knight doll. People think that the doll that I had there was Bob Knight. It's Lou Holtz from when he was at Arkansas. Somebody sent me that, but people thought that was Bob Knight.
24: Oh, Coach Knight would be so upset being compared to Lou Holtz.
2: he would be upset being compared to anybody, I think.
24: Oh, he would be so upset.
2: One of these days we have to talk about him because He hated everybody at SportsCenter, and all of a sudden, Jay Billis said, talk to Dan Patrick, he knows basketball. Coach Knight said, have him call me. I call him, I think I'm being punked, and we maintained a friendship until he died. So it was just, you know, complicated guy, as you well know.
24: Well, most geniuses are, and he truly was a genius about the sport. And everything that we talk about in sport defensively, and now offensively. You mentioned Steph Curry, that Golden State offense with pass, moving, cutting, playing off the ball, coming off screens. And, you know, all of that came out of his mind. And the defensive and offensive philosophies that are being implemented still today, all of that came from his head. And so the geniuses are always a little complicated, but that's why we love them.
2: Thank you, Isaiah. We appreciate your time.
24: Thank you.
2: Isaiah Thomas, Hall of Famer, Chairman, CEO of Isaiah Enterprises, and won a national title. He was the second pick overall by the Pistons in that 81 draft, I believe. Patrick Ewing, top of the hour. We'll come back with your phone calls, update our poll results right after this.

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11: Yeah. 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

0: Yep. Who will we remember with more amazement? Ohtani is still leading that at 72%.
1: DraftKings has the odds for Coach of the Year in the NFL. I agree with this one, the leading candidate. Todd, who do you think the odds-on favorite for NFL Coach of the Year is?
2: I'm going to go, which might be off the board, but I'm going to say John Harbaugh is going to turn the Giants around.
1: John Harbaugh is on the board, and he's at the top of the board.
2: Okay.
1: Why would you think he'd be off the board?
2: I don't know. I just think people are like, oh, it's the new coach, and it's New York, and it's a big name, so I thought everybody would jump to that, even if it's not necessarily the best choice. But I could see them getting at least four more wins, at least, with him right away.
1: Well, it's a new story. That's how you win Coach of the Year. Yeah. Jesse Minter, he is the first-year coach with the Ravens. He's second. Robert Saleh. Once again, these are all new stories. Kellen Moore, Joe Brady, Todd Monken, Mike McCarthy. Yeah, these are all the guys who have been there. Kellen Moore is second year, I believe. Yes, Dylan.
0: They should just make the award that you can only win it in your first year with a new team, because that seems to be the case every single time, pretty much.
1: NBA playoffs continue with Spurs and Thunder tomorrow on NBC and Peacock. Alex in Utah. Hi, Alex. What's on your mind today?
3: Hey, good morning, gentlemen. Thanks for taking my call. So, last night, I'm, you know, watching the Spurs game, and I kind of flashed back to 2013, 2014, wherein I'm watching the NBA Finals with really no dog in the fight, and I'm just on the edge of my seat with the back and forth between the San Antonio Spurs and the Miami Heat. And then since that moment, I became a pretty decent Spurs fan. I just loved the way they were playing basketball, and I can't help but feel reminded of those final series all those years ago, right now in the Western Conference Finals. I wonder if in 10, 15 years that there's going to be other people that were in my position where they just look back at these conference finals. They're like, yeah, that was the moment I became a Spurs fan or an OKC fan.
1: I think that we're getting into that Patriots Colts territory with Brady and Peyton Manning. I hope we have that kind of rivalry. Brandon in Colorado. Hey, Brandon, what's on your mind?
4: Hey, it's Barry, not Brandon. Appreciate you, though.
1: Oh, okay.
4: Hey, happy belated birthday. Congrats on your daughter's wedding. Hey, I was just going to try to help you out in preparing for your speech. I want you to try a little tactic and try getting some of the original sweet tarts. Pop one of those in and start going over your daughter's speech and see if that doesn't help you keep the eyes dry.
1: Okay. All right. Thank you. So there was Barry in Colorado. Then there's Brendan in Colorado, which is what I said, Tyler. Brandon in Colorado.
5: Yes, sir. Good morning. 67245. So my oldest daughter plays college volleyball now, but about a year and a half ago, she was playing for one of the best teams in Northern Colorado, and they were able to get into the final match in Indianapolis against a team from Washington, D.C. So myself and the other parents get to the floor, and for anyone who's listening to this, know if their daughters have ever been in volleyball tournaments, it's like you're in this huge convention center, there's hundreds of courts and all that. So all the parents get to the floor, and I see this absolutely massive individual walking towards the court. And, you know, I'm, you know, between 6'6 and 6'8, depending on which convenience store I'm leaving. And this guy made me feel like I was an absolute tiny toddler. And when I got a better look at him, it was Patrick Ewing. And when his daughter's team took the court against my daughter's team, their entire front line was as tall as I was. They were.
1: Well, sorry, Brandon. Yeah, Paul.
6: I could summarize that call. Patrick Ewing's tall.
1: Yeah. Patrick Aloysius Ewing will join us in about 10 minutes from now. Land the plane. Final hour on this Thursday right after this. 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

0: The Knicks feel like they stole one. All losses are not created the same. 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
0: And that one is not the same.
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2: Final hour on this Thursday. Patrick Ewing said to join us. Just talked to Isaiah Thomas. 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NBA playoffs continue. 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The Knicks are 6.5-point favorites tonight as they were in game one. And the Thunder over the Spurs last night, 30 for SGA to tie the series at a game apiece. Keeping an eye out on updates for De'Aaron Fox and Dylan Harper. Not sure their availability on Friday night when the Spurs will be 1.5-point favorites as of now. All right, poll question there for the final hour of the program, Dylan. Then we'll get to Patrick Ewing.
3: Yeah, we got a couple options. You want to do an Aaron Rodgers or another Otani Wemby question?
2: You can give me Aaron Rodgers.
3: All right. Do you actually think this will be Aaron Rodgers' last season, yes or no?
2: Oh, yeah, I'm going to take him at his word. I'd have no reason not to. I mean, I covered a couple of Sugar Ray Leonard's retirements, including his first one in Baltimore, and I think he had five retirements after that. But that's boxers. Boxers don't retire. The phone just stops ringing because we've seen Tyson get back in the ring, Evander Holyfield get back in the ring, Roberto Duran. I mean, they're all like, hey, do you want to put Manny Pacquiao? Patrick Ewing, the Hall of Famer, and now the number one New York Knicks fan. Man, look at you walking around Madison Square Garden. You got your hat on or whatever that hat and chapeau that you got on. It's like you own the building, Patrick.
4: No, I don't know about owning the building, but I do feel like it's one of my homes. I've had 15 great years here in New York as an athlete. You know, four more as a college athlete. So I spent a lot of time in the Garden.
2: Do you get to choose who you sit next to in the front row?
4: Well, you know what? They've been putting me next to my good friend John Stark, but I might have to move. He's just too fired up. I'm like, I keep telling him, John, you're going to get us a check. You keep trying to get onto the floor. I'm like, guys, calm down. No, but Dan, it's great being around the guys, the former guys, former teammates. And, we all feel like we are part of it because, we have bled, sweat and tears, a lot of the things that they're going through now. So we're just there to support them. And I think that Leon and Wes and Mr. Donner have done a great job of making us feel like we are part of it.
2: How do you explain what happened in game one at the Garden?
4: Hey, look, it's never over until it's over. A lot of people thought that the game was over. Some people, and I might have been one of those people that turned the TV off if I was at home. But I thought that Jalen Brunson did an outstanding job of putting on his Superman cape and being able to score all those points for us. Then we locked down defensively. I thought that the coaching staff made some, Landry came in and did an outstanding job on the defensive end for us. OG made some big plays for us. Cat was able to do some things. I just thought that the team as a whole did everything right at the right time to be able to come away with that win.
2: What's your most memorable moment in the Garden?
4: You know what? I've been asked that a lot. And I really don't have one particular. I guess if I were just going, put it as one, when we beat Indiana to finally make it to the final, we've been trying to get to the finals for a lot of years. And that was my first opportunity to be able to get there. And, we struggled game six, but we were able to get it done in game seven. You know, I thought that I showed my emotion, you know, my gratitude for the fans, for all the that they had to endure and we had to endure. When I got up on that table with my arms stretched out, just trying to show them my appreciation.
2: When did you stop hating Reggie Miller?
4: You know, Dad, sometimes I wonder, you know, do I really still hate him? Do I like him now? But no, I mean, you know, we as athletes, we go through some ups and some downs, and we had some great time battling against those guys. The Pacers and us, we were built in the same way. Reggie was a master. You know, if they, you know, now they talk about flopping all the time. That guy used to flop all the time. But then he also, you know, let's call him an actor. He's a great actor. I think he would have gotten an Academy Award for his acting. And he knew how to pull strings. And, he knew how to pull certain people's strings. He pulled John's string a few times, got John to headbutt him. But you know what? It's all water under the bridge now. I see him. I hug him. I show the respect that I have for his game and also the things that he's doing now. His life after basketball, well, after playing basketball, he's done an outstanding job of getting into his next career. So all you can do is just admire the work that he does.
2: Talking to Patrick Ewing, the Hall of Famer. You faced Ralph Sampson. I try to remind people that Ralph, while he's not as good as Wembanyama is now, but to be that skilled at that height and being on the outside, being able to shoot, being inside as well, playing both ends of the floor, do you see similarities with Ralph Sampson and Victor Wembanyama?
4: Definitely. You know, I've been talking to a lot of people about the same thing. You know, I see Ralph would have been a great player in this era. Yeah. In our era, you know, people used to get mad at you if you were a big and you don't get into the post or you start shooting too many jump shots. And, you know, that was Ralph's game. He was a skilled big. He was, you know, Victor's height. He was 7'4". He wanted to be a perimeter big. But in our era, people looked down on that. But I thought that this era would have embraced him and embraced his abilities, and which is what they're doing with Victor. And Victor is a special young man. Every time I watch him play, I see how special that he is.
2: Yeah, he's got these unique traits that, you know, you don't want your 7'5" guy shooting a 3-pointer. But in today's game, we kind of accept it. Like, even with you at Georgetown, I never knew you could shoot that well. And then you get to the NBA, and all of a sudden you're hitting 15, 18-footers. I'm like, why didn't Coach Thompson unleash this in college?
4: Well, you know, like I said, back in those era, they wanted us to be back to the basket, dunking it. Even when I first got to New York, I remember talking to Dickie McGuire. And he said the exact same thing. He's like, Patrick, I never knew you could shoot. And Dickie was you know, the head scout for the Knicks for a lot of years. His numbers in the Raptors, next to mine, I do have to say, next to mine. But he just said, you know, I really never thought that you could shoot. I thought all you could do was block shots and dunk. Well, I say, you know, Dick, you know, the Big John was like, son, get your butt in the post. Work on the, you know, when you go to the NBA, then you can show them the rest of your game. But, you know, I always could shoot. I could shoot in high school. You know, I developed a more all-around game as I got older. But I thought that, you know, I showed that I had the ability to do these things. And, you know, well, could I do it in this era? I didn't really shoot many threes, or I'm not sure if I'd be proficient at it as a lot of these guys are. Wemby, Jokic and Embiid, those guys, you know. But if I practiced it, I probably would be just as proficient as they are.
2: I got you with 19 3-pointers.
4: And that's too many. Back in my era, that was too many.
2: When would you put Joker in a top 10 player of all time? Is he close to being a top 10 player of all time?
4: You know what? Joker is, he's another one that's special. Whatever he lacks in athleticism, he definitely makes up in all the other things that he does. He plays every night. He very rarely gets hurt. He can shoot. He can pass. He's more of a facilitator than most bigs. We were all the ones that were getting. We had to depend. We played a dependent position. He doesn't need to play a dependent position. He can bring it down. He can score. He rebounds. He does all the things that in this era that bigs need to do. And I'm not going to sit here and say he is the greatest player of greatest big of all time, because there was a lot of great bigs. Keem was a great big in my era. Kareem before that. So there's a Shaq. You got to talk about Shaq and all those guys, but. He's definitely special. I would have loved to have tried to compete against him to see, how I would fare against that talented young man. I had the opportunity to meet him this year when we played in Denver. I went up to him and told him that, I love what he's doing, continue to do it, and he's a very special player.
2: What do you remember about facing Kareem at the end of his career?
4: Hey, I'm going to tell you a story. So we're getting ready, and Rick Pitino was our coach at this time, and we are getting ready to face the Lakers. And I'm like, Rick was like, "No, we're not going to double Kareem. He's getting older." And I'm like, "Rick, he may be getting older, but he is still good." So Kareem got heated. He got hot. And I don't care what I did. I could push him to the three-point line. He still was rolling that skyhook. And I said, "Rick, what did I tell you? We need to double him." No, Kareem.
2: Patrick, I'm looking at the video. He hit six consecutive skyhooks over you.
4: Yes. People talk, when they talk about greatest of all time, they never, they very, very rarely put him in there. And what he did was special. He was 7'2". He developed a shot that was virtually unstoppable. I remember when Pat Riley came to the Knicks, he tried to get me to, develop a sky hook. I'm like, "Coach, that's just not my game." The captain was special. He developed that. That's his thing. I'm a jump shooter.
2: Wait, you didn't want to even try to do the sky hook?
4: I just didn't get the feel of the sky hook. I was more of a jump hook guy. I used the jump hook as one of the pieces to my game.
2: Do celebs come up to you at the Garden and want pictures?
4: Yes, they do. And I'm like Lenny Kravitz was at the game, the last game. And I'm like, "Man, I'm a huge Lenny Kravitz fan." I'm like, "Forget you asking me for the picture. I need to take a picture. I've got to send this to all my kids." Because, it's funny. I was at a game last year and I brought my kids with me. And, the Knicks asked me to take a picture with a group. One of the K-pop groups. So I didn't know who they were. So I took the picture and my kids like, "Dad, do you know that's probably the most famous person that you have ever taken a picture with?" I'm like, "What? Who? What? What?" I'm like, I couldn't believe it.
2: Well, in their world, K-pop, yeah, those are big stars. They don't care about Lenny Kravitz, yeah. Who's in his 60s, or even Tracy Morgan or Spike Lee.
4: Oh yeah, I know they do. They have more of a knowledge about all these things than I did. Than I do. I was so tunnel vision as a player. I was just locked in on trying to be the best I could be as a player. I didn't care who was in the stands, just as long as it was filled with all of our fans. One thing I love about our fans, I don't care. I'm in Boston, and I'm like, "Oh my God, I never saw New York Knicks fans in Boston. maybe in L.A. or what happened in Philadelphia. I could not believe that. I'm like, we show up and we show out on these road games.
2: Did it ever bother you that Spike Lee was a Knicks fan, but he was friends with Michael Jordan during those commercials?
4: No. You know, Michael and I were friends. We got to meet each other in college in high school, I should say. We developed a friendship. We stayed friends, still are friends today. But once we get on that floor, as you saw, and it wasn't just about the friendship. We were both trying to kick each other's butts. And he lets me know every time I see him or I talk to him that I was not able to beat him. He's the, when people talk about Larry Bird talking trash, I think he's probably the biggest trash talker that I've ever been around.
2: Wait, did Larry talk trash to you?
4: Did he ever? I mean, if I saw Larry today, he'd still probably talk trash. You know, I think that's how we got to be friends with the Dream Team. Uh-huh. You know, he was talking so much trash. He talked trash when we played against each other. But back then, so now we were around each other all the time. And he talks about how, his team would always used to kick our butts, and I was more of a power forward than a center. And, we just got into all these, joking things, and we called ourselves the Harry and Larry Show. But Larry was a great competitor, a great teammate. And I got the opportunity to become good friends with him during that time.
2: But you know that the Dream Team birthed all these great players from around the world. Like, if
4: yes,
2: you look at
4: I
2: the
4: do.
2: Timeline, Patrick, I mean, I think you can point right towards the Dream Team dominating everybody. Next thing you know, you got a player out of Africa, out of Germany, out of, the Croatia. I mean, a variety
4: everywhere.
2: Of places due to the Dream Team, yeah.
4: Everywhere. I agree with you, because every other country in the world, soccer was the number one sport. I used to want to play soccer when I was growing up in Jamaica. I wanted to be the next Pelé. Moved to America, fell in love with this game of basketball. And I thought that, when David Stern decided to let the NBA players play in the Olympics, that made basketball a global sport. It was loved all over the world, and I think that was one of the smartest things that he did.
2: Yeah.
4: So everybody who used to play soccer at that time, football everywhere else except for here, that's when they fell in love with basketball, and you saw a huge boom in everyone wanting to play basketball after that Olympics.
2: Have fun tonight. Behave. Tell John Starks to keep it down a little bit so you don't get teed up there. And thank you again.
4: Oh, it's my pleasure, my friend. And it's always great to be on your show. I still need to come up there and be in that man cave.
2: Yeah, I'd like to bring you up here and school you a little bit. Maybe take you.
4: Hey, look, you might be able to now. You might be able to now. I haven't really been shooting.
2: Yeah, thank you, Patrick. When we were in San Antonio, I think at the Final Four, and I had the ball during a commercial break, and Patrick came out on me, and I'm like, uh-oh. And then I did a little hesitation and ended up somehow scoring on him. And that was it. I was one and done, just walked off. I was like finger raised like I'm Larry Bird in the three-point shooting contest. All right, let me take a break. We're back after this. 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

0: It's always great to talk to former greats of the game, and I never take it for granted. You know, when you're around Isaiah, Patrick Ewing, Reggie, whoever it might be, you get guys who are in their 50s and 60s, and you've been with them almost every step of the way. Certainly Patrick Ewing, his freshman year at Georgetown, I remember I went there, and they didn't allow the players, certainly freshmen, to do any interviews. And if John Thompson was going to sit down with you, then you got your interview. And I remember sitting down with Big John, and he was always intimidating. But he wanted to be intimidating. He wanted his teams to be intimidating. And therefore, Patrick Ewing was just a mystery. You were like, I don't know who this is. He doesn't do interviews. The way he played, he was so aggressive. He was so defensive-minded. And then he gets to the NBA. He's not defensive-minded. He's shooting 15, 18-foot jumpers. It was like, now that was college. NBA, I'm shooting. Yes, Marv.
1: DP, Paulie, this might be a question for you guys. Can you guys explain to me the Georgetown phenomenon? Because Patrick Ewing played the bulk of his career in New York City at the Garden, but he's probably more iconic and more famous for what he did at Georgetown. And he had an all-time Hall of Fame career in New York.
0: Well, I think, you know, there was something different about Georgetown basketball. And they would have those starter jackets, and everybody wanted, like, you were wearing Georgetown gear. Because, and it was for a younger audience, because they were like, man, I love the way they play. You know, they had those gray uniforms that were ugly, but, you know, they just had this persona, this bravado. When they came on the floor, it felt like they were already up 5-0. And then, you know, that national title game, Patrick's blocking every shot. I think John Thompson said go after every shot to start that game against Jordan in North Carolina. And he might have goaltended 5 or 6 shots in a row. It was, we're going to send a message. Whenever they put something up, we're going to go after it. And they played defense. I mean, I always marvel when, you know, people talk about today's athlete. You know, the superstars back in the 70s, 80s, 90s, you had to play defense. John Thompson got his players to think defense first. Jerry Tarkanian got UNLV to think defense first. Mike Krzyzewski got his teams to think defense first. It's, you know, there's a correlation there to winning. John Wooden, it was about defense, playing defense. Now it's sort of lost, but back then, even with all these teams and these great players, you were playing defense first. Bob Knight, defense first. Yes, Pauline.
2: I was 12 years old when Ewing showed up at Georgetown, and he was a household name when he arrived there, basically. And they were the team, they were like the counterculture team. They did it differently. John Thompson was defiant and didn't take anything from anybody, just like his team didn't on the court. And young people gravitated toward Georgetown. The look, the feel, the tone, the clothes, everything.
0: Yeah, and I had great respect for John because John stood up for people, causes. You know, Prop 48, which was a terrible label for students because that meant you weren't smart enough, or the perception was, oh, Prop 48, and it would be you academically you weren't at the same level as everybody else, and it was unfair. It was like a scarlet letter that you put on these players. But he was tough. He was tough. He's another one of those guys that I wore down eventually, and we became friends. It took a long time. It's like Bob Knight. I'll wear you down. I'm playing the long game. And same thing happened with Coach Knight. You wear him down. I'm still here. I'm not leaving. Yeah, Paul.
2: Dan, a bunch of years ago, when we were just starting this version of the show, you brought us down to Washington, D.C. at the local radio station. And Coach John Thompson did a show before your show, our show. And we walked in the room, and I looked up at John Thompson at 6'10". He goes, hello, young man. And I was like, holy cow, it's him. Very cool.
0: And it's nice when you get on somebody's level, or they allow you. It's like when your kids get on a level where you go, I'm talking to an adult here. But you got to prove yourself, man. Back then, you had to prove yourself. You know, Coach K, even John Wooden. When I went to Coach Wooden's condominium, and this had to be in the early 80s, and I remember that we were sitting outside doing the interview. And I was trying, I wanted to go inside the condo. And it was really a modest condominium. But I thought, if I get in there, that means that he is kind of opening up the gates that he knows that I know basketball. And man, am I piling it on with John Wooden. I'm bringing up guys who were eighth or ninth on the roster. I mean, I'm bringing up all these guys, where they went to high school, because I knew UCLA basketball. We get towards the end. My cameraman says, hey, I'm going to pack up and go. And Coach Wooden said, do you want a sandwich? I said, of course. And it was a pimento cheese. I don't like pimento cheese, but I didn't care. I would have eaten five of them. So we go inside. We sit down. He serves me up a glass of milk and pimento cheese. And I'm in John Wooden's condominium. And he goes, do you want to see some of my scrapbooks? Like, I'm going, you got to be kidding. So I'm trying to be like, I'd love to. Shows me scrapbooks, photos of his wife, Nell, and photos of him when he played. And so I'm looking. He gives me, you know, the pyramid of success, and he writes a note on it. Well, the only problem is they didn't have Uber back then. I don't have a car. I'd come over with my cameraman, but I didn't want to pass up on this. So it took me probably 3 hours to get back that it would have taken me 30 minutes because I had to walk most of the way, and I'm hitchhiking back then. But it was so worth it. I got the pyramid of success piece of paper in my hand as I'm walking down. I didn't know where I was, and I'm hitchhiking, but it was worth every moment of it to be able to get inside the condominium. Yeah, Paulie.
2: That's the greatest walk of all time. You're probably sitting there having an out-of-body moment. I was just in John Wooden's apartment, and you're probably just soaking it in.
0: You still think back on those kind of moments. And I've been very fortunate because I got the opportunity to be around these people in different moments throughout different stages of their careers. Kent in Indiana. Good morning, Kent. What's on your mind?
3: Good morning, Dan. Danettes, 5'9", and old, 185. Listening to you talk to Patrick Ewing reminded me, and it jogged my memory, of one of the greatest lines of a sports report I ever heard, and I still remember it. And I think you delivered the line, but I'm not sure. You showed a clip of Patrick going around Rick Smith's, and you said, and Patrick Ewing abused the Dutch boy in the paint.
0: Yeah. Because it was, you know, the Dutch boy in the paint. And so, yeah, Kent, thank you.
2: You're proud of that one, aren't you?
0: I don't know if I am.
2: I think you should be proud of that one. That's a nice ref.
0: The dunking Dutchman, Rick Schmitz. Andrew in Michigan. Hi, Andrew.
4: This message has been transcribed. One moment while I notify the caller.
0: Andrew? Bye, Andrew. What was that? Chad in Florida. Hey, Chad, what's on your mind?
5: Hey, how's it going, Dan? 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Hey, real quick, Harshenstein and holding Wemby and clutching him and not allowing Wemby to close out or elevate. It's like holding a 240-pound dumbbell on your hand and becoming an average NBA center. And also about Aaron Rodgers, like, I'm tired of seeing that angry scowl, bitter on my television screen. I mean, it's just a bad look for the NFL. I'd rather see somebody, like, just energetic, excited, and just joyful to play the game and just competitive, you know?
0: He's just different, though. Aaron is not that happy-go-lucky, big smile guy. Just not. And I've been around him for a long time. He's just not that way. So I'm not sitting there going, hey, be happy. You know, have fun. How about a smile or two? Yes, Todd.
6: He does have his moments when he smirks or winks at a receiver or back to the coach when they got away with something or a certain play was drawn up. So he's not completely frowning or angry or miserable. I think he's still having fun with it.
0: I don't know if Tom Brady was having fun. Like, there were most of the moments, he pretty intense. Yes, Marv.
1: if Aaron Rodgers had five Super Bowls, we would have said, man, he's just always cool under pressure, no matter what. But because people don't like him, oh, he's always sulking.
0: Luke in Columbus. Hi, Luke. What's on your mind?
7: Morning, guys. 5'9", a hard 177. Yesterday, Dan, you gave a great rundown of the different murals you guys have in the man cave there and how they're about matchups that we will never see, one being LeBron versus Jordan. I'm curious now if you think that LeBron is into golf, if we'd ever get Netflix or something like that to put together kind of a like the match did with quarterbacks, and we could see LeBron versus Jordan in golf.
0: LeBron would take years to get to where Mike is. Mike plays 36 a day. That ain't happening. Mike would love if LeBron wanted to challenge him to golf. I would have Steph Curry go against Michael Jordan. Then we would have something interesting. Because Steph Curry, I think, could play on like a DP World Tour, Corn Ferry, something like that. I think he's that talented. Yes, Paul.
2: I think you should produce up this show. You get Steph Curry and Michael mic'd up. Get two NFL greats mic'd up or other sports. You got something here.
0: Barkley versus Tom Brady.
2: Michael Phelps. He loves golf.
0: Yeah, but you got to get handicaps that are very similar. Oh. You know, you can't get it too crazy there. Yes, Dylan.
8: I actually saw a video the other day. I think it was on TikTok of Bronny swinging the golf club. And I was like, he is light years ahead of his dad. So the basketball thing, he's probably not going to catch up to his dad, but he's got his number in golf.
0: Yeah. I'm going to guess that he'll never get close to his dad.
8: Really?
0: In basketball. Yeah, probably so. Just so. I'm curious what happens when LeBron retires. What happens to Bronny?
2: Oh, boy.
0: Yeah. See, that to me is the interesting part of that, that, you know, you're kind of on scholarship, although he did have moments, but I think he's playing like somebody who was drafted when he was drafted. I think he's, you know, he's a capable player, not a great player, not a starter, but, you know, every time he walks on the floor, he's being compared to his dad. So you're always going to lose that battle. Yes, Mark.
1: He'll be on the Lakers. The question is, will he be on the Los Angeles Lakers or the South Bay Lakers?
0: Oh, wow. Well, that's a shot there, Marv. Would you say it to his face?
1: No. I like behind people's back, though.
0: you like stabbing people in the back far better? I always say that to Todd. Hey, you know, when he says something about an athlete, or you go, okay, what happens when they call in? He goes, oh, I'll be nice to him. I go, okay.
6: Yeah, I got a lot of bravado before, and then once I'm dealing with them, it's, hey, what's going on, buddy?
0: Well, Philip Rivers, you used to bash Philip Rivers, and then I go, what happens when Philip Rivers calls in? And then we had him on when he played.
6: I changed my tune a little bit. We played nice.
0: Hi, Phil. I really enjoyed you with the Chargers, and I think what you're doing is incredible.
6: Aren't you the guy that's the Bronco fan that always rips me? No, that's somebody else. I don't know what you're talking about.
0: All right, let's take a break. Last call for phone calls. 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
0: Last call for phone calls. What we learn, what's in store tomorrow on a Meet Friday. Final results of the poll question, Dylan. Can you offer up those results, please?
20: Yes, Dan. Do you actually think this is Aaron Rodgers' last season? I might be in the minority here because 89% say yes, it is.
0: Yeah, I think it is. I'll take him at his word.
20: Yeah. I mean, if you're a Steeler fan, though, what would be your preference? Because I think...
0: Okay, well, let me ask you. You're a Ravens fan. Are you hoping Rodgers retires or comes back for another season after this one?
20: As a Ravens fan, I'd want him to come back.
0: Okay.
20: As opposed to them essentially tanking this year with Drew Aller and Will Howard are platooning them or whatever, getting a higher draft pick, getting a real quarterback next year.
0: Terry in Seattle. Hi, Terry. What do you have for me today?
1: Hey, good morning, Dan. Your conversation with Ewing reminded me of another player from that era that I know you watched a lot, who was so clutch. The bigger the moment, the better he got. But he was a 9-time defensive player on the all-defensive team, and I'm talking about the great late CJ.
0: CJ?
1: DJ, Dennis Johnson.
0: Oh, DJ, yeah. And, you know, he got to Boston, and Bird called him his favorite teammate because Dennis Johnson did whatever it took to just win. And I remember when he first came into the league, he was a great jumper. And I think his brother was an even greater, like a high jumper. But I remember DJ was a really good player, and then they ended up getting him on Boston and just solidified that backcourt with Danny Ainge. Mark in South Carolina. Hey, Mark.
14: Good morning. Good morning, Dan. Fourth time, long time. You guys have documented for over the years how cheap Fritzy is, and I'm a season ticket holder to both the Carolina Panthers and the Atlanta Falcons, and I'm willing to offer tickets to Fritzy. I don't know how many he would need if one or two conditions. A, I could go with him. If that's not an option, that's fine. But then B would be if he could give me a shout-out limerick on the following Monday. But I got four tickets to the Panthers that I'd be offering up to Todd so you wouldn't have to pay because he's apparently super cheap.
0: All right. Todd?
21: I'm not as cheap as you guys have made out to be, number one. Number two, I was considering going to that game because my daughter goes to school in North Carolina, and I was going to make a weekend out of it to visit her and then go to Charlotte for the Broncos-Panthers game. So it's a very it's a very generous offer. And if all I need to do is a limerick to take my wife and I to a Bronco-Panther game, that's something we can explore.
0: Well, why don't you just go with Mark?
21: We can do that, too. He's welcome to join us. My wife will be with me, and he could hang out with us. Of course we would hang out together.
0: Well, he's got four tickets.
21: Yeah, so we could double date. I don't know who's with him or a friend, but the four of us can go to the game.
0: All right. Mark?
14: Fritzy, does your wife have a sister, Fritzy?
21: She does not, unfortunately, but I would have been happy to try to arrange. She's an only child.
20: Does she have a brother?
0: is the deal contingent on Todd bringing a girl for you, Mark?
14: No,

0: everything all at once. He's not going to get the sky hook and the bank shot. Plus, he's working on his ball handling skills, and then he's working with Kevin Garnett. And you know, let's give him credit. He's 22 years of age, that he's willing to be doing this in his off days, off months. Nick in the Ozarks. Hi, Nick.
1: Hey, Dan. Long time. Congratulations on your daughter getting married. I was just going to say, you're a professional speaker, one of the best. I don't think you need a speech. Just stand up there, tell it from the heart, and if the tears flow, they flow. Then the other thing was, bought a new rec tech, 8 pork butts, 4 racks of ribs, excellent smoker.
0: That thing is built like a tank, isn't it, Nick?
1: Yes, it is. It was very surprising.
0: All right. Well, thank you for taking my recommendation. Maybe I just take questions from the audience when I'm up there doing a speech. You know, maybe we make it interactive that way. You know, maybe I get a like an appearance fee for my daughter showing up for a meet and greet, signing some autographs and taking some pictures. Anybody have Cleveland tonight? We have the gambling podcast coming up after the show. Shay and Irving and Dylan, Picture Day Ray is going to be there. And Dylan famously had the money line of the Cavaliers against the Knicks. And man, oh man, you had to feel good.
2: You'll never guess what I'm doing tonight, Dan. The same thing. I want payback.
0: You're taking the money line with the Cavaliers again.
2: I am.
0: And this is why you normally lose at gambling, right?
2: Yeah, but it's not my fault. It was Mario's uncle's fault this time, or what? Last game.
0: Oh, because he signed off on, boy, you got this one?
2: He mushed me.
0: Yeah. Wait, it's called mush?
2: Yeah, it's like the being like the cooler.
0: Oh, okay.
2: Yeah.
0: Yes, Todd.
3: Don't you guys think it's a wake-up call that they went down 22 and it required them to make that wild comeback, that they're not going to let it get to that point and they're going to go all out and make sure it's not particularly close and they take the 2-0 lead to Cleveland?
0: Okay, well then why don't you bet Dylan?
2: Ooh.
3: So you got the Cavs to win outright?
2: Yep, straight up.
3: Okay, let's do that. I don't know, we'll figure out what the win is, but what the winner gets, but I think the Knicks will go up 2-0. And I think they got woken up by the, Reggie Miller said, like, if they take the Cavs for granted, they're going to run into a problem. So 22-point lead definitely woke up the Knicks, I think, for this game tonight.
0: Wow. And they woke up you, too.
3: They woke me up.
0: Yeah. Yeah.
3: Knicks yes, will Martin. Win.
4: No, we can't. The Knicks can't win. New York City cannot handle the Knicks being up 2-0 in a conference finals. Do you think 7th Avenue can handle that?
0: There will be a lot of topless dudes tonight. Yeah, 7th Avenue, here we come. What was it? Dylan gave us a 6th Avenue freeze out. You know, the 7th Avenue topless.
2: Tarps off.
0: Yes, Paul.
5: Why do the wrong people always take their shirts off?
0: I know.
5: It's right. Never the right people.
0: You're right about that.
2: I take my shirt off a lot.
5: My point exactly.
0: Exactly. You and Mario taking your shirts off.
2: Well,
0: that is not good.
2: Meow.
0: Todd, did I learn anything on today's award-nominated program?
3: We all did. Isaiah says when he played, today's ball-dominant NBA players were simply called hogs that didn't want to pass.
0: 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It's Meet Friday tomorrow. Dylan will do the honors. Thanks for joining us. Our pleasure to serve you. For Fritzy, Dylan, Marv, Paulie, yours truly. 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
7: The Avalanche are resetting after dropping Game 1 of the Western Conference Final. They'll host Vegas for Game 2 tomorrow. The Isotopes will try to stack another win over Las Vegas tonight. Carson Palmquist is scheduled to start on the hill for Albuquerque. And discussions are underway to create a blue blood packed college basketball event called the Diamond Cup starting next year. I'm Seth Everett.
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15: LeBron James hasn't made up his mind if he'll play a 24th season in the NBA. Speaking on his Mind the Game podcast with Steve Nash, LeBron said this.
16: Winning is most important because you want to be excited about going to work every day. I'm not going anywhere where it's a start over at year 24 or things of that nature. I'm done with that.
15: As for the actual decision on whether he wants to play, LeBron says he hasn't thought much about it, but plans to think more about it as the summer approaches. Cavaliers and Knicks game two Eastern Finals tonight, 8 o'clock Eastern time. Knicks up 1-0 in the series. No word from San Antonio yet on the status of Spurs guard Dylan Harper, who had an MRI today after straining his hamstring in last night's loss to the Thunder. Canadiens and Hurricanes start their East Final Series in Raleigh, 8 o'clock Eastern time tonight for Game 1. Guardians drop the Tigers 3-1. Pirates over the Cards 6-2. Lions sign linebacker Jack Campbell to an extension. I'm Dan Beyer.
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2: Our thanks to Mike Golic Sr. for joining us earlier. I do like it, Mikey A., as being the director of food, not just for his son's wedding, for all weddings.
3: I'd hire him.
2: I would hire him in a heartbeat. God, I love that man so much. We're going to be off Friday and Monday for Memorial Day weekend. Happy holiday. Enjoy the holiday. The long weekend to everyone. I'm headed to Chicago. We're going to try to win a second national championship. And by we're, I'm talking about my daughter's lacrosse team that I have nothing to do with, but we need a second ring. Daddy needs a ring. Let's go. But let's wrap up the week the way we always do with the poll questions at Stugotz790 on X. Taylor, what do you have for us?
1: We have a couple from last week because we didn't update it last week. If LeBron won a title with the Wizards, would he pass Michael Jordan in the GOAT debate?
2: That was Taylor's idea. He's trying to get LeBron ahead of Michael. I don't think it does, but let's see what the audience said.
1: 63% of the audience said yes.
2: All right, wow. He still has 5 rings and Michael has 6. Rings in a box. How about that?
1: Do it in Washington.
3: Do it in Washington.
2: LeBron's not going to do it in Washington, though.
1: We'll see. Do you always skip the intro on Netflix?
2: Hell yeah. That was you, right, Taylor?
1: Yeah, with Breaking Bad.
2: Yeah.
1: It's a very short intro, though. It's I wouldn't even classify it as an intro.
2: There are some intros, though, that need to be... They get me fired up for the show. You know what I'm saying?
1: Sopranos.
2: Sopranos is one of them, yes. And, of course, Cheers.
3: Of course.
2: Everyone knows your name.
1: 74% of the audience said, yes, we do skip it. Wow, this is a big one for you and Mikey A.
2: Okay.
1: This is from our wins and losses last week with the Jets. Would Jets fans sign up today for a 2-3 start to the season?
2: Hell yes. Are you kidding me?
3: Yes.
2: It's a gauntlet. I mean, 2-3. I mean, I might sign up for 1-4.
1: 95% of the audience said yes, Jets fans would sign up for that.
2: Yes.
3: Yup. That's how tortured.
2: Right. We'd be so happy. I'm not certain. Well, would the Browns be happy? 2-3? Yeah.
3: Hang a banner.
2: Raiders 2-3 happy? But no one else. Cardinals 2-3 happy.
1: Yeah.
2: The Cardinals are really going for it, I got to tell you. And by going for it, I mean the number one pick in the draft next year. They are.
3: They're doing it so good.
2: Yes. Congratulations to them.
1: Stu, this is a big one for you.
2: Yeah.
1: Should Daryl Strawberry be in the Hall of Fame?
2: Wow. Yes. Yes, is the short answer. I have a feeling I'm going to lose this one, though.
1: 61% of the audience said enshrine him.
2: Parts of his name are in so many of my passwords.
1: Straw Doc.
2: Mookie.
1: The Kid.
2: Bobby O.
1: Keith.
2: Timmy Duffel.
1: Roger McDowell.
2: I'll play this game all day with you and I'll win. How about that?
3: That's better.
2: Wally Backman. Raphael Santana.
1: Next poll question. Do you ever want to watch basketball with someone who says heliocentric offense?
3: This is a big one for Izzy.
2: Ed Lynch.
3: This is a big one for Izzy.
2: Izzy is not with us right now. He checked out when we decided to talk football with Golic.
3: Yeah.
1: 81% of the audience said, nope, keep that guy away from me.
3: Thank you.
2: Heliocentric offense. Like you're sitting at the bar, you're trying to enjoy the game, and a friend turns to you and says, hey, How about that offense? It's so heliocentric.
4: I will not let this slide.
2: Oh, he's back!
5: What were the results of that poll there, Taylor?
1: 81% of the audience said, nope, don't want to sit next to somebody who says heliocentric offense.
2: So what happened is Izzy left, I texted him and said, Taylor's about to give the results of the heliocentric offense, and he sprinted back in
4: here. I said, I have no time for this, yes. Canada.
2: All right, we're running out of time
4: here.
2: I'm
4: going to stand up for myself.
2: We're running out of time here, Taylor. Give us one or two more polls here.
1: What title would you rather have? The BPA, the best player alive, or the MVP?
2: BPA.
4: Big one for you.
2: Yeah.
1: 72% of the audience said, give me the BPA. Last one.
2: All right.
1: Big one for Mikey A. What's a bigger advantage? Having Jalen Brunson, not having James Harden.
2: The Knicks have them both.
1: 82% of the audience said it's not having James Harden.
2: Yeah. Well done, audience.
4: I don't want to sit next to anybody anyway.
2: Those are the polls. Have a great weekend, everyone. We are Fox Sports. Every sport.
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0: You're unbelievable.
1: How could you forget one of your heroes, Steve Covito?
2: Ooh, the Dice Man?
1: Oh!
2: 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It's one big act. You know who? This is a true story, Rich. I'm going to blow your mind right now.
1: Please do. Blow my mind.
2: And by the way, a lot of people don't know that. That's him in this song going unbelievable.
1: Oh,
2: it's the Dice Man. 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We're talking gimmicks right now. Old school and 50 hits, Covino and Rich. Danny G's on the phones. You know who the Dice Man lived with when he was just Andrew Clay, the comedian, actor on his come up? He lived with Biff Tannen, the actor and comedian that played Biff.
3: Biff,
2: he tells the story of like when they were roommates. He remembers clearly like Andrew coming up with this character, and he became the Dice Man.
4: Michael F. Wilson.
2: Hickory Dickory Dock and all his nursery rhymes and Old Mother Hubbard. Oh,
1: anyone else have a memory of their dad listening to the Dice Man and like sort of letting you listen with him?
2: Of course. Of course. And the reason we're talking about gimmicks today on a Throwback Thursday is because it's Mr. T's birthday. And, you know, he really was just a walking gimmick at one point. He was the guy that turned gimmick. Happy birthday to him, 74th.
1: Covino, so gimmicky.
2: Yeah.
1: That he had his own cereal that, by the way, another great gimmick ate. Pee-wee Herman used to love Mr. T cereal.
2: Dude, that was a gimmick sandwich right there. And, of course, like Danny G mentioned, he's the only guy that went there. The Heart Attack Grill in Vegas, where the whole thing was just a big gimmick about you better finish your food or we're going to slap you. And you paid nothing if you weighed over 350 pounds. So they closed their doors after all those years. Got us thinking about gimmicks today. And we go to your phone calls. We go to your feedback. And Danny G, who hit us up on the chat about Kiss, the band Kiss?
5: Oh, yeah. That was a great comment there. Let me see. Click
2: well, you know why? Because the characters were their gimmick, right? You never saw them without their paint until later on in life.
5: More Forehead says, what about the band Kiss?
2: And they were always in character, right? And they all had a gimmick, a spaceman and this, that. You know, they all had their own character, their own gimmick. And that opened doors for guys like Rob Zombie, who... You know, he's a character. Not only are they rock stars, but they're these characters, these gimmicks.
5: Yeah,
2: Marilyn Manson, things like that.
5: You guys
1: think about if you like a dancer, like Marshmallow, doesn't the guy just wear a big like helmet like the whole time, right?
4: Or like it's Dead part Mouse.
5: Of the
4: gimmick,
5: the, right? Yeah, and you guys were talking about Dice Clay. That made me think of Eddie Murphy walking out in his red leather suit to get attention. And to this day, just on that roast, we saw Ross walk out in the leather.
2: Yeah. Jeffrey Ross. Yeah, I thought he was wearing a Britney Spears outfit. But yeah, you're right.
1: Cove, what about all the restaurants from Hooters to Tilted Kilt to all the like, Twin Peaks. We're hot girls, you know, Twin Peaks. Like that was a whole world of gimmicks.
2: But I get my eyes checked at Ojos Locos.
1: Ojos Locos.
2: That's where my optometrist is.
5: You guys want to go rapid fire?
1: Let's do it, man.
5: All right, loaded lines here. Let's start back in Montana with Josh.
1: What up, Josh?
6: I got a couple for you. So there was a Rainier beer commercial back in the day. I was like 3 or 4, and it was my favorite commercial. Dude's going down the face of Mount Rainier on a motorcycle, going, Rainier beer, as he goes down the mountain. I still drink Rainier because of that.
4: That's brilliant.
6: Pogs, another one. Huge gimmick. Oh, yeah. I think at least...
1: By the way, speaking of old beers, I don't know if you saw Schlitz beer. They discontinued. Man. They're making their, speaking of things going away, like Aaron Rodgers, Schlitz beer. Add that to the list.
5: After 177 years.
1: Is that crazy? But he made me think of saying a gimmick for alcohol. Yo, what about Spuds McKenzie, the dog that hung out with all the hot chicks?
2: Total gimmick. Total gimmick.
5: Yeah. All right, let's go to Phoenix. Chris is in the house.
2: Hey, Chris.
1: What up?
7: How are you?
1: Good, man. What's up?
7: Couple ones, I don't know, Dick's Last Resort. You guys were just talking about restaurants.
1: Yeah.
7: Consult the customers. Yo Quiero Taco Bell, the dog from Taco Bell. And I don't know, is Wayne's World considered one?
2: No, but I don't know about Wayne. Well, they're...
4: characters. They were an SNL sketch.
2: That's a good one. But Yo Quiero Taco Bell, for sure. They wrote on that Chihuahua gimmick for a long time.
5: Yeah. It's like Rich's former employee. Where's the beef?
1: Dude. Wendy's for years.
5: Rich, that was your first job ever, right?
1: Yeah. That's part of the job interview. You have to say that. Where's the beef?
4: Where's the beef?
2: All right. So,
1: I know one of your favorite gimmicks growing up on the East Coast. The mustache donut guy for Dunkin' Donuts.
2: Oh, yeah. Time to make the donuts. Yeah, that dude. Yeah, he was. Was his name Fred the Baker?
1: Yeah, Fred the Baker.
2: Fred the Baker, man. That was the Dunkin' Donuts gimmick for a long time.
1: Best gimmicks, man. This is a good one. And I know we mentioned it before, but I don't know if it got enough love in the TV world. Yo, you tell me your sister had the doll where you pulled the string for Steve Urkel.
2: Like Danny G said, man, anything that got attention, anything goofy. What was the actual definition, Danny G? Because, yeah, that falls right
1: Did
2: in
1: I
2: there.
1: Did I do that?
2: It brought so much attention to TGIF, which was a gimmick in itself.
1: Yeah.
2: And so much attention to that show that he had his own toy. So, yeah. No doubt, Steve Urkel is one of those guys.
5: All right, let's go to Canada in Ontario. It's Sean.
1: What up, Sean?
8: Hey, guys, how are you?
1: Good, man. What's yours?
8: His whole life was a bit of a gimmick. Andy Kaufman, he had a number of gimmicks on the go. Mm-hmm. He took on wrestling. He dropped on his head on David Letterman. Yes. Yet another character, this creepy Falmouth lounge singer, Tony Clifton.
4: That's a good answer.
1: That's a good one. Yeah, I feel
5: a
1: like
5: lot
1: wrestling...
5: of gimmicks in comedy.
4: I don't think anybody comedy really knew the real Andy Kaufman, except for maybe his wife.
2: Tony Danza claims to have known the real Andy Kaufman. Danny, give us the definition of gimmick again, because Mr. Bob Law is saying... Some people are confusing gimmicks with shticks because it's a very close sort of thing.
5: And even the word scam came up in the chat. Me and Iowa Sam were reading some of the answers. We're like, that's more of a scam, not a gimmick. But for the definition of a gimmick, it says a trick, device, or unusual feature designed primarily to attract attention, increase appeal, or boost sales.
1: Yeah, I can see that. All right, well, you know what? You know what, Danny? One more quickies. We'll go to DB for an update.
5: Yeah, a couple more quick calls here. John in Milwaukee.
1: What up, Johnny?
9: What's up?
1: What's up? What's up? That's a good one.
5: I think that's his answer. All right. Great call, John. All right. T Money in Oregon.
1: Hey, T.
10: What's up, gentlemen?
1: Hey.
10: So I was thinking about 80s life as a kiddo and all the action figures, like, you know, Star Wars to. Even the A-Team, right? There's an A-Team action figure with the band.
2: Definitely.
10: And another way to get in front of people, make more sales, and, like, get the kids excited.
1: Yeah. And by the way, I'm curious if that He-Man movie is going to flop in a couple weeks or be awesome.
2: June 5th. I'm hearing good things about it. I'm excited to see. Because I saw the He-Man this week, Michael.
1: Yeah.
2: Now I'm excited to see actual He-Man in June.
1: All right.
5: And by the way, to end it, guys, I'm going to keep him on hold. Todd in Florida has a real-life Mr. T story. But we got to get to Dan Beyer with his update.
1: What's up, DB?
11: Guys, we start out with the breaking news that veteran NASCAR driver Kyle Busch has died at the age of 41. Busch won two Cup Series titles in his career, winning 63 races in the top circuit during his 21 seasons. In fact, Busch just last Friday won the Truck Series race in Charlotte. He also raced in the All-Star race, but it was earlier today that Richard Childress Racing put out a statement that Busch would not be racing in Sunday's Coca-Cola 600. It was then hours later in a joint statement from Busch's family, Richard Childress Racing, and NASCAR that Busch had passed away at the age of 41. Kyle Busch leaves behind his wife Samantha and two children. Game 2 of the Eastern Conference Finals of the NBA playoffs is tonight in New York. Knicks home to the Cavaliers at 8 o'clock Eastern time. Knicks are up 1-0 in the series. We've got an injury update from both San Antonio and Oklahoma City. Thunder guard Jalen Williams is considered day-to-day and game-to-game because of his hamstring injury, according to ESPN. Thunder are listing him as questionable for Friday's Game 3. Spurs guard De'Aaron Fox and teammate Dylan Harper are listed as questionable for tomorrow's Game 3. Fox missing the first two games of the series with a sprained ankle, while Harper is dealing with an adductor injury. NBA on Prime's Chris Haynes reports that Clippers assistant Jeff Van Gundy is a finalist for the Portland head coaching job. The Trailblazers have asked the Clippers for permission to speak with Van Gundy. Well, LeBron James says he hasn't put much thought into his future as he's set to be a free agent come this summer. Now he could retire or join a team or a new team or an old team.
12: I'm still in the moment of like just taking my time and saying I haven't even really thought about it too much.
11: Canadians and Hurricanes start their Eastern Conference Final Series tonight at 8 o'clock Eastern. Rich's Mets just topped the Nats 2-1. Pirates beat the Cardinals 6-2. Guardians a victor against the Tigers 3-1. And Brooks Koepka has a share of the lead at the Byron Nelson in first round play at 8-under. Guys, back to you.
2: Thank you, Dan.
1: Yeah, thank you, DB.
2: Appreciate it.
1: And I know everyone, heavy-hearted Kyle Busch, like you said, 41. We're going to carry on. We're going to take the rest of your feedback. I know Danny said there's one more real fun phone call about the throwback gimmicks and a thought about Shohei Ohtani also before the end of the show. So hang tight. More Covino and Rich on Fox Sports Radio.
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9: 40 and 25 are accident-free, but 40 westbound from University over to Rio Grande Boulevard is very slow right now. 25 northbound between Cole and Comanche is running heavy, and surface streets are reporting in as being accident-free. But if you have a traffic tip, call the new tip line at 505-883-8369.
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2: Okay, now tomorrow we'll get you ready for Memorial Day weekend with Weekend Hobnob and what you need to watch in all the sports and entertainment. 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You can win some prizes. Join us tomorrow to get the weekend going. Now, Rich, one more phone call?
1: One more quick call when we went old school about gimmicks. But then I got to give you some Otani thought before we get out of here. An Otani thought. Go ahead.
5: All right. Todd in Florida has a Mr. T story.
1: Yo, Todd, let's go.
31: Okay, I have proof that Mr. T was not just a gimmick. He was truly a crazy character. I lived a few million dollars up the road from him in Lake Forest, Illinois. And when he was a first successful star, he bought this estate in Lake Forest for like $38 million and moves in. But he wanted to make a few changes, so he decides to go outside with his landscaping crew and chainsaw over 100 trees in 3 hours.
32: I heard of this story and it made me kind of sick.
31: Yeah, it was known as the Lake Forest Chainsaw Massacre, but all the kids in Chicago for weeks were running around going, "Ah, pity the trees."
32: Like, so, you did it for attention, is what I understand. Like, come on, what are we doing?
2: What did the Lorax have to say about this?
32: Jeez.
1: Lorax.
2: And happy birthday to Mr. T, 74. That's how we got here to begin with.
1: All right. My Otani thought is that we're so used to this guy putting up MVP ridiculous numbers. The last couple of years, we have gotten spoiled where a Shohei Ohtani is going to bat over 300. He's going to hit 50-plus homers, maybe 50 stolen bases, 120 ribbies. He is on pace to maybe hit about 30 home runs, 100 ribbies, bat about 270, 280. And that's just way below the offensive averages of an Ohtani. But what I think is more impressive is while he still is an all-star caliber offensive player, he's having his best pitching year, which I think it's sort of cool that instead of an MVP this year, Covino, I think he might be a Cy Young candidate, which I think might even be cooler.
2: It's kind of
1: the guy's ERA is
2: .7. 0.74 this year, and his last eight starts were insane. He struggled a little bit in his last start, five innings struggle, but still no earned runs.
5: Still kept them off the board there in
2: San
5: Diego.
2: Still kept them off the board. I mean, the dude, if you look at his last eight games, like six innings pitched, no earned runs, six innings pitched, no earned runs, six innings pitched, no earned run, one earned run. I mean, his pitching's been unbelievable this year. So props to him, cooking on the mound. And
1: I'm just saying, impressive in that, remember when he first started with the Dodgers, remember there was like a season where he didn't pitch at all. And we were like, all right, Otani's just an MVP based on offense alone. Now while he's having he's having a good offensive season, but mixing with that good offensive season, this guy can now be your Cy Young if all goes according to plan. So it's just wild how multi-talented this guy is. It's almost impressive to me.
2: Well, we'll talk a little bit about it on Overpromised. Plus, A-Rod's single now. The tarps off Rage. And who might be asked? Overpromised. We do it next on YouTube at Covino and Rich FSR.
1: All right. Until then, arrivederci, baby.
2: See you in the Overpromised land.
1: Goodbye.
2: Later, guys. We are
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8: Sad news out of NASCAR. Two-time Cup Series champion Kyle Busch has passed away at the age of 41. It was announced earlier today that Busch was hospitalized with a serious illness after needing medical attention during his last race on May 10th. Busch leaves behind his wife Samantha and two children. The NBA playoffs continue with the Eastern Conference Finals. It's game two between the Cavs and the Knicks. That is going to tip off at 8 Eastern. While ESPN is reporting that Thunder guard Jalen Williams is considered day-to-day and game-to-game because of a hamstring injury, so he's listed as questionable for Friday's game three. Spurs guard De'Aaron Fox and teammate Dylan Harper are also listed as questionable for that game. Fox missed the first two games because of a sprained ankle. Harper is dealing with an adductor injury. In Major League Baseball, top of the second inning in Miami, where the Braves are leading the Marlins 2-0. I'm Monty Bolaños.
28: One guy is happily divorced. One guy is happily married. One guy gets called daddy by his three beautiful daughters. One guy gets called daddy after a credit card approval. One guy won a state high school basketball championship. One guy only covered a state high school basketball championship. One guy's been inducted into three halls of fame. One guy has only mocked a hall. Does this seem weird to anybody else?
9: Crazy.
28: Can this sports writer and this sports fan share a radio show without driving each other crazy? 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

0: Washington on a TV theme song Thursday. What was weird about this show is that I felt like I couldn't watch it until, you know, like they all became 18.
1: Yeah, they were selling it. You know what I mean? Whatever, like, they were, high schoolers, like boarding school, whatever.
0: I had to check the age to watch and go like, okay, I can like this show.
1: You were like, wait, all right, how does it now? 22?
2: You're creepy.
1: I mean, I have so many jokes like that, but I'm going to let you listen.
0: I'm a woman. There you go.
1: Oh,
0: Charlotte Ray was cute, too.
1: All right. Then you just went back on what you said.
0: Giggle, little giggle.
1: It is the Odd Couple. All right. Oh,
0: how was she a TV star? She was on a few shows. She was on Different Strokes. She was the maid. Yeah. Charlotte Ray. She was on a couple shows.
3: Rob, what did you eat yesterday?
0: Huh?
3: How do you remember all this?
0: I don't know. I don't know what I ate yesterday, but I remember Charlotte Ray.
1: I mean, you remember every, like, you were in love with TV and radio.
0: I told you I would have been a sitcom writer if I wasn't a sports writer. That's what I would have been. When I retire, I might do that.
1: Still try it? Yeah, I mean, you'll be New York or somewhere, right?
0: Yeah, I can write sitcoms. All right.
1: Yeah. Plus, you got connections, too. So, give it a shot. All right, let's get to it. Shekel City.
4: Welcome to Shekel City. The home base for Rob Parker's daily picks against the spread.
1: All right, how'd you do?
0: All right.
5: Did I do that?
0: I guess I did do that.
1: What'd you do?
0: 1 and 2.
1: Okay.
0: But I am 142 and 108.
1: Okay.
0: That's not bad.
1: Oh, you're making some money.
6: Yay.
1: You're making some money.
0: Even sourpuss Rob G would have to admit I'm making money in Vegas.
1: You making some money, Rob G?
0: What, 142 and 108?
7: Problem is, I bet big on the wrong games with you, Rob, and then I lose.
0: Okay. That would be me, too. The ones I really think I got.
1: Now, put 100 on this one. You sure you want to do your regular 10?
0: All right, here we go. Best bet, Yankees -1.5. They're taking on the Blue Jays as we speak. Jays up 1-0. Mets -1.5. I think there's a... are they playing or is there weather delay, Monty? I think there might be weather in Washington. No? No score?
1: I don't know. She's giving us an update here.
8: You're talking about the Mets and the Nationals?
0: Yeah.
8: It's over.
0: New York. That was early. Who won?
8: 2-1. 2-1.
0: Mets won, so that... all right, I got a loss there.
1: Yeah, then you already
0: Mets
1: had one.
0: 1.5.
1: All right, and then you're about to get an L with... what you say with these Cavs? What you about to say with these Cavs?
0: Cavs +5.5.
1: Yeah, all right, so you're 1-2 again tomorrow. Potentially. You might be 0-3, but at least, at best, you'll be 1-2.
0: And remember, I'm not telling you who to bet on. I'm telling you who I bet on. All right, that's why we couldn't see the game. I was wondering why.
1: It was over. All right, and let's get to your tie rec play of the day.
9: Smith dealing. Bailey with a drive. Deep right center field. On the run, Perez, and it is gone. First home run as a Cleveland Guardian.
0: That's Tom Hamilton, who's a Hall of Fame broadcaster for the Guardians.
1: Mm-hmm.
0: Just got into the Hall of Fame last summer. He is tremendous. What a voice.
1: Well, shout out to him and the Guardians Radio there on the call. That was your Tire Rack Play of the Day, brought to you by Tire Rack. 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And I think we just figured it out, Rob. That's what you're going to do when you retire. It's just going to be like an old person that just gives old facts about stuff. Like somebody just walks up to you and they just go like...
0: So I'll be sitting at McDonald's and some young kid will come by and I'm going to say, did you know Charlotte Ray was on 3 sitcoms in her career?
1: Yeah, or they just walk up to you and they just go like, Kansas City. And you're like, oh, they got a tremendous radio station, K506. You know what it is when you drop it, you can just go on and on and on giving facts. You're like a walking almanac.
0: But they got to give me money, though, for me to give information.
1: You can't just give back to the people?
0: No.
1: What if McDonald's feeds
10: can't
1: you?
10: Can't do it.
1: What if they give you your favorite 5-pack thing you order, whatever it is, where you get the nuggets, the cheeseburger, the fries,
0: and a senior coffee.
1: And a senior coffee.
0: Right, it's got to be a senior coffee.
1: You want the senior coffee or you want a soft cone?
0: Oh, a soft cone too, right?
1: A little ice cream?
0: By that time, I'll be retired. I could get bloated. I'm just... Alex,
1: how big does he get once he's done with this?
0: When I'm done with this and no more NABJs and no more... I'm going to blow up. I already know it's going to happen because cheesecake, all that.
3: Oh, God.
1: You will have earned it at that point.
3: You know what? Good for you.
0: I'm by that point.
1: Go. I want you to go watch the movie The Whale. Just go watch that. We are
0: Bus Wars. Kelvin, when
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11: 40 westbound from Carlisle to Rio Grande Boulevard. It is running slow, about a 14-minute delay. 25 northbound between Cole and Comanche. That's also heavy and running a bit slow. And an accident reported Coors Boulevard south of Rio Bravo. If you have a traffic tip, call the new tip line at 505-883-8369.
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17: Good Thursday afternoon. I'm KOB4 meteorologist Amanda Galushko with your Thursday afternoon forecast. A good majority of us are looking at some sunshine with just some pops of clouds out there today, with highs getting up into the low to mid 80s. Winds not really going to be as breezy as what we've seen the last couple of days. Now, as we head into your evening and overnight hours, we'll build in just a little bit of cloud cover. Partly cloudy skies for your Thursday evening plans, with temperatures falling to the low 50s by the time we get to Friday morning.
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17: Veteran NASCAR driver and two-time Cup Series champion Kyle Busch has passed away at the age of 41. It was announced earlier today that Busch was hospitalized with a serious illness after needing medical attention during his last race on May 10th. No cause of death was given. The NBA playoffs are going to continue with the Eastern Conference Finals. It's game two between the Cavs and the Knicks, and it's about to tip off. Well, ESPN is reporting that Thunder guard Jalen Williams is considered day-to-day and game-to-game because of a hamstring injury. He is listed as questionable for Friday's game three. Spurs guard De'Aaron Fox and teammate Dylan Harper are also listed as questionable for that game three. Fox because of a sprained ankle, and Harper is dealing with an adductor injury. When it comes to the NFL, ESPN reports that MVP Matthew Stafford and the Rams have reached an agreement today on a one-year, $55 million extension. Baseball, Braves over the Marlins 5-2, bottom of the fifth. Blue Jays over the Yankees 1-0, bottom of the third.
4: One guy is happily divorced. One guy is happily married. One guy gets called daddy by his three beautiful daughters. Aww. One guy gets called daddy after a credit card approval. One guy won a state high school basketball championship. One guy only covered a state high school basketball championship. One guy's been inducted into three halls of fame. One guy has only mocked a hall. Does this seem weird to anybody else?
23: Hey, I heard that.
4: Can this sports writer and this sports fan share a radio show without driving each other crazy? 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